I see the light there. Somebody said something. But what's the concern, man? Blue light, green light. Everybody sing now. Oh, that smiley bee. I'm living in a world I. Somebody says, select us, squeeze that one more time. Here's a smiley bee inside. A long time I see a focus, you know. All that brand of joy out.

0: again. 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At the massive inside. This coming Saturday night. Where you want now?
1: What's the meaning of life?
0: Boy, I have to play that tune. I said I'm going to play that tune. I have to remember Carol was dead and gone. She's there Tuesday night. Every Tuesday night, she's in the place.

0: Bravo.
1: I tell you, truth tonight inside this coming Saturday. 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
2: Written down in my mind,
1: saying, I can't say Soji.
2: The
1: man I need the whip. It wasn't allowed out tonight.
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1: I tell you.

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Do you remember you want to come and celebrate your birth night this coming Saturday and it's your birth night? No, come and get yourself a ticket for you and your partner. All right, you get a free ticket from me tonight because you say come out to celebrate my birthday tonight. 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All right, it's almost that time of the night when we're gonna say goodbye soon, you know. 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Ladies, come on.

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I'm gonna give a play in the tune there now. 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This is Jackie Vibes, you get through? 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
2: From Feature Story News in New York, I'm Mitch McCann. Iran's interior minister has been in Islamabad on Tuesday for talks with Pakistan's prime minister and army chief as diplomats try to revive the collapsed interim agreement between the US and Iran. The Islamabad memorandum fell apart after Iran suspended its commitments, and fighting between the two countries has now raged for 10 consecutive days, including a fresh Iranian attack on a tanker in the Strait of Hormuz. The critical shipping lane has been closed again since hostilities resumed. Hira Mustafa has more from Islamabad.
3: What we are hearing online from different reports is that Iran is pushing for a 10-day ceasefire plan. And why it's pushing for a 10-day ceasefire plan is that the Iranians want to resolve the crisis with regards to the Strait of Hormuz, which is a critical waterway. A majority of the shipping takes place through this critical water route.
2: The Sudanese army says it shot down a Chinese-made FH-95 drone, the third time it's intercepted the long-range platform this month, as the war between the military and the rapid support forces continues to devastate the country. The United Nations says more than 13 million people have been displaced by the conflict, and the World Food Programme warns that funding shortages have halved aid deliveries to those in need. The army is demanding that the RSF withdraw from all cities it controls, as a precondition for a US proposed 90-day truce. Naba Mohideen reports from Khartoum.
4: A famine has been declared in parts of Sudan, including North Darfur and other five localities, and United Nations, among other agencies. Different UN humanitarian agencies are warning that other parts could face the same risk of famine and food insecurity. Not only the famine, but also insecurity, funding gaps, and also shortages and damaged infrastructure are preventing aid delivery for millions of people.
2: A Greek-American couple had been stabbed near the Acropolis in Athens in what Greek police describe as a random knife attack. The 53-year-old man suffered serious arm wounds requiring a tourniquet, while his 48-year-old wife suffered lighter injuries to her leg. Neither is said to be in a life-threatening condition. A 60-year-old Greek man has been detained at the scene and is due to appear before a prosecutor later on Tuesday. Stuart Smith reports from London.
5: Greek-American couple have been stabbed outside the ancient archaeological site of the Acropolis near Athens in Greece. The tourists were on holiday, according to eyewitnesses, when they were approached by a man brandishing a knife who had already been shouting at tourists, and it seems that he stabbed this couple, a Greek-American couple.
2: From bureaus worldwide, this is FSN.
6: With FSN Spotlight, I'm Simon Marks, looking today at the extraordinary success of Christopher Nolan's new IMAX film, The Odyssey. It opened this weekend and generated a staggering $264 million globally. The film is, of course, based on Homer's epic poem and has sparked huge public interest in the original work. Jennifer Saint is a novelist who has published several best-selling feminist retellings of Homer's epic story.
7: I mean, I think it struck such a chord because it's such great source material. You know, the Odyssey is a poem that has been captivating people for over 2,500 years. I think it's really worth remembering that although kind of we might come to the Odyssey now, well, before this movie, we might have come to it through reading it in its written form. But actually, the Odyssey originated as oral poetry. This was something that would have been performed 2,500 years ago in the 8th century BCE. This was something that people would gather around and they would listen to. So it has always been something that has been a communal experience, an immersive experience. So I think it seems really fitting now that one of the great directors of our time has taken it on and created that experience for an audience in 2026.
6: The film is the first feature shot entirely with IMAX cameras, which created a huge technical challenge for the production team and for the actors, including Matt Damon, Robert Pattinson, Anne Hathaway, Tom Holland and Lupita Nyong'o, among many others. With FSN Spotlight, I'm Simon Marks.
2: Here's a recap of our top stories. Iran's interior minister has been in Islamabad on Tuesday for talks with Pakistan's prime minister as they try to revive the collapsed agreement between the US and Iran. The Sudanese army says it shot down a Chinese-made drone, the third time it's intercepted the long-range platform this month. And a Greek-American couple have been stabbed near the Acropolis in Athens, in what police describe as a random knife attack. That's the latest Feature Story News. I'm Mitch McCann in New York. From Feature Story News in New York, I'm Mitch McCann. Iran's interior minister has been...
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0: 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Welcome, one and all, to the new edition. Lovers Rock of Favorites in session, right? Operate your host until, of course, midnight. Large up to all those who are rocking the bass box right now.
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3: Every once in a great while, there's a seismic shift in the world of entertainment. A moment where talent

Here we go again, me and the dub again, in it. Love me dub in it. Large up to Jah Edge. Online to the program. Good evening, sir. Good evening to Boston, who's online to the program as well. Alva and the family, large up. Good evening and good night to you, Sonia, online to the program. Welcome.

Aisha. Good evening and welcome. Melissa, welcome to the program. Stephanie, welcome. 553, welcome. 522, welcome. Mr. Smith, welcome, sir. Sharina, welcome.

come. 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

Earl Campbell. Talk about who? Love. Ja Age Lodge Up. Easy Pamela. Gotta say hi to the twins over there in Brixton. Lodging up all the Mikesville Estate crew. Enough love, aight? Easy Wendy. Mind your pop out your tonsils. Gotta say hi to all the staff working at King's College Hospital in the X-ray department. Big hidey hi goes out to you, and that's coming from Lady M. Who am I? Papa Ray, your host, until, of course, midnight. Playing you some of those tracks that'll make your head move backwards and forwards. Large up to all selectors. Know them, Junior. So we're just bouncing until 10 o'clock. 11 o'clock, destination, midnight. From time to time, I get this question asked. You're not playing nothing for the man, them. Okay. Next one is all yours.

calm it down. Anyway, it's all about shame and pride. Mighty Diamonds. Gotta say a big hidey hi goes out to Birmingham, online to the program right now. I'm not gonna call her name, but she know who she is, all right? The big hidey hi goes out to you. Gotta say hi to the Woolery family as well. Dean, how you doing? Papa Ray in the building. Here's something from Delroy Wilson.

Gotta say hi to Petrula. How you doing, Petrula? Great to have you locked onto the program. That was, of course, Delroy Wilson, and I'm still waiting. What am I waiting for? Yes, some more tune to be played right now. Here's Ting-a-ling-a-ling-a-ling-a-ling-a-ling. Of course, the Tamlins.

Tamlins, Ting-a-ling. Launching up to a Ja Edge. She says, boy, you are gone. Selection are gone. Anyway, let's press on, all right? Got to say hi to Derek and all the friends of Derek driving around at the moment in Clapham Junction, picking up the station loud and clear in the car. I tell you what, do this, turn up even loud, open the windows, and just mention.

0: I found that nothing in life is worthwhile unless you take risks. Nothing. Nelson Mandela said, there is no passion to be found playing small and settling for a life that's less than the one you're capable of living.
1: Well, I don't know, so this is me, Mr. G, representing. I don't know, so I didn't play the latest and the greatest. Is it? Tell them, say, swaggerific, we so swaggerific. Fortune FM, so swaggerific.
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0: is Emmanuel Brown. Wolves and Leopards. This is, of course,
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0: Yep, just can't figure out. 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
0: 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I can't remember your name. 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

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And say, mommy, here you go. 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All right.

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Kim in Broccoli. How you doing, Kim? And also saying hi to Nicole. Good night to you as well. Also going to say hi to Lex, Mr. Lex himself, right? The Lexus driver himself. Mr. Lex, pick up yourself, all right?

I'm laughing to myself. Someone I know personally, I can't even mention the name, all right? What they do, they wait every single Thursday. Yeah, it's about six of them, three ladies, three men, and they get together. They have their beverage, all right, and their peanuts and what have you. Up there, of course, in Broccoli, all right, and I'm going to say Malpas Road. They're on Malpas Road. I'm not going to say much more than that. And what they do is they make space in the front room, okay? They move the settees and what have you, and they all find a corner. And they have their little beverage, their little drink and whatsoever, and they get down to it. They're dancing as if they're in a party or in a club environment. And this is how they're getting their fun, because they know the music is going to be good. And it's non-stop for 2 hours. And that gives them a thrill. Wow. All I can say is I remember those days when we used to do that in a place in South London, all right? In Catford, right? And it was about 12 of us, innit? Yeah, it was about 12 us at the time, and we used to do that. Yeah, my sound was the sound. Yeah, and me have to take time, fix up the record. Them times they whenever they use CD too often, and you know, we have to start make up CD, because every minute you have to stop when the music start to get sweeter and sweeter. Yeah, so I remember those days. Continue, the vibes is gonna get sweeter.

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0: 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Me playing my sound system, and then my friends said, come with us, invite some people. And, you know, things get carried away. You find a little corner. But the worst thing is when the music stops.
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0: 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And as a DJ, you have to stop to find the next tune.
1: Say so.
0: I was glad when they invented CDs. 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
0: And it lasts for 1 hour.
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0: Them coming at the morning filler.
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big tune. Okay, it's come to that time. 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Why? Thank you for lending me your ears. I'm back here again next week, Thursday, 10 till 12 midnight. It's been a pleasure doing it to you. 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

0: our respect is sealed, wedged, and definitely grill up. Remember, this show comes to you courtesy of...
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0: I'm going to leave it with my final entry from, of course, 1000 volts. John Holt.

Right, so that's a wrap for me. I will be back next week. 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And if you're in a place you're not supposed to be, please bear a thought for those you're going to hurt or leave behind. Until the next time, bye for now.

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0: Ladies and gentlemen, that is the end of tonight's entertainment.
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1: One of my goals is to move to Jamaica before retirement age. Sometimes I will have conversations with friends and they will ask me, what are my goals? I will tell them I want to move to Jamaica successfully before retirement age. The feedback I would get, are you crazy? Why would you do that? The crime rate is crazy high there. One of my friends went down and got unalive. While I understand that crime is in the country, but at the same time crime is everywhere, why am I worrying about things out of my control? Why should I live in fear? Unfortunately, bad things happen all around the world all the time. I mean, if you are that worried about crime, why don't you go and create your own CCTV camera surveillance team for Jamaica and partner with the Jamaica Force and help them solve crime in the country? Like, maybe that would work. Why waste time talking about the issue? Let's spend time talking about how we can help to solve it. Like, for example, creating more well-paid jobs, creating more businesses in the country, and paying more taxes so we can demand more well-lit streets in the country. If you ain't coming up with a solution, shut up projecting your fare onto other people. Thank you.
2: Aliens!
3: Hello.
2: Yeah, D. Aliens!
3: Yeah,
2: yeah. Aliens!
3: Hello, hello, hello. It's
2: hey,
3: Donna Crowell.
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2: 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You know the way there? All right, cool. 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To the world, we say reggae. Ina ya jeggae.
3: Here comes...

The receipt of I love you is in the actions displayed, not in mere words. Love without action is irrelevant. Action without love is meaningless. Don't fall in love. You can easily fall out. Rather, grow in love. Falling in love can take an instant, but growing in love takes time. Love is not a pit you fall into. Love is a seed that grows into maturity. Seeds take time to nurture, mature, and grow before bearing fruit. Seeds need watering, tilling, and lots of post-planting activities from the farm.

0: From Feature Story News in New York, I'm Mitch McCann. Iran's interior minister has been in Islamabad on Tuesday for talks with Pakistan's prime minister and army chief as diplomats try to revive the collapsed interim agreement between the US and Iran. The Islamabad memorandum fell apart after Iran suspended its commitments, and fighting between the two countries has now raged for 10 consecutive days, including a fresh Iranian attack on a tanker in the Strait of Hormuz. The critical shipping lane has been closed again since hostilities resumed. Hira Mustafa has more from Islamabad.
1: What we are hearing online from different reports is that Iran is pushing for a 10-day ceasefire plan. And why it's pushing for a 10-day ceasefire plan is that the Iranians want to resolve the crisis with regards to the Strait of Hormuz, which is a critical waterway. A majority of the shipping takes place through this critical water route.
0: The Sudanese army says it shot down a Chinese-made FH-95 drone, the third time it's intercepted the long-range platform this month, as the war between the military and the rapid support forces continues to devastate the country. The United Nations says more than 13 million people have been displaced by the conflict, and the World Food Programme warns that funding shortages have halved aid deliveries to those in need. The army is demanding that the RSF withdraw from all cities it controls, as a precondition for a US proposed 90-day truce. Naba Mohideen reports from Khartoum.
2: Famine has been declared in parts of Sudan, including North Darfur and other five localities, and United Nations, among other agencies, different UN humanitarian agencies are warning that other parts could face the same risk of famine and food insecurity. Not only the famine, but also insecurity, funding gaps, and also shortages and damaged infrastructure are preventing aid delivery for millions of people.
0: A Greek-American couple had been stabbed near the Acropolis in Athens in what Greek police describe as a random knife attack. The 53-year-old man suffered serious arm wounds requiring a tourniquet, while his 48-year-old wife suffered lighter injuries to her leg. Neither is said to be in a life-threatening condition. A 60-year-old Greek man has been detained at the scene and is due to appear before a prosecutor later on Tuesday. Stuart Smith reports from London.
3: Greek-American couple have been stabbed outside the ancient archaeological site of the Acropolis near Athens in Greece. The tourists were on holiday, according to eyewitnesses, when they were approached by a man brandishing a knife who had already been shouting at tourists, and it seems that he stabbed this couple, a Greek-American couple.
0: From bureaus worldwide, this is FSN.
4: With FSN Spotlight, I'm Simon Marks, looking today at the extraordinary success of Christopher Nolan's new IMAX film, The Odyssey. It opened this weekend and generated a staggering $264 million globally. The film is, of course, based on Homer's epic poem and has sparked huge public interest in the original work. Jennifer Saint is a novelist who has published several best-selling feminist retellings of Homer's epic story.
5: I mean, I think it struck such a chord because it's such great source material. You know, the Odyssey is a poem that has been captivating people for over 2,500 years. I think it's really worth remembering that although kind of we might come to the Odyssey now, well, before this movie, we might have come to it through reading it in its written form, but actually the Odyssey originated as oral poetry. This was something that would have been performed 2,500 years ago in the 8th century BCE. This was something that people would gather around and they would listen to. So it has always been something that has been a communal experience, an immersive experience. So I think it seems really fitting now that one of the great directors of our time has taken it on and created that experience for an audience in 2026.
4: The film is the first feature shot entirely with IMAX cameras, which created a huge technical challenge for the production team and for the actors, including Matt Damon, Robert Pattinson, Anne Hathaway, Tom Holland and Lupita Nyong'o, among many others. With FSN Spotlight, I'm Simon Marks.
0: Here's a recap of our top stories. Iran's interior minister has been in Islamabad on Tuesday for talks with Pakistan's prime minister as they try to revive the collapsed agreement between the US and Iran. The Sudanese army says it shot down a Chinese-made drone, the third time it's intercepted the long-range platform this month. And a Greek-American couple have been stabbed near the Acropolis in Athens and what police describe as a random knife attack. That's the latest Feature Story News. I'm Mitch McCann in New York. From Feature Story News in New York, I'm Mitch McCann.
6: And with this,
0: Iran's interior minister has been...

0: Is it any wonder why men's mental health is in crisis?
1: Yes, because soon as a man opens up to a woman and tells them like their deepest, darkest secrets, women tend to use that against men. And I don't know why. I'm a woman and I don't know why.

0: son. It's Mike and...
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12: 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I love it. I love it. I love it. I love it. I
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14: From Feature Story News in New Delhi, Amneha Punya. Tens of thousands of people have stayed camped out at a protest site in New Delhi for the third straight day, demanding the resignation of the country's education minister over an exam leak scandal. India's main opposition leader, Rahul Gandhi, who was briefly detained during a protest outside the Prime Minister's residence on Tuesday, says he'll raise the issue in Parliament. Ishan Garg has more.
15: This is for the very first time since Prime Minister Modi became the Prime Minister in 2014 that a protest has risen up, which is rather broad-based. He's also faced protests in the past, especially the farmers' protests in 2023 and also the movement against a Citizenship Act back in 2020. But those were led by certain sects of the population. This one, analysts say, is a lot more broad-based, with many youngsters who are coming to these protests. They're not only talking about the medical exam paper leaks, but they're also talking about reforms in general. They're talking about how job opportunities are disappearing for many of them. They're also talking about how expensive education is becoming in private institutions.
14: U.S. Defense Secretary Pete Hegseth has told the Senate Appropriations Committee that the war in Iran has cost an estimated $37.5 billion so far, and he's asked Congress to approve $67 billion in additional military funding. The disclosure marks the first official updated cost figure since the early weeks of the conflict. Kate Fisher has more.
16: There are criticisms that this could be turning into what's called a forever war, which is something that both Secretary Hegseth and President Trump insisted it would not be. Pete Hegseth said himself that this money is needed to make up for critical shortfalls and to ensure that the military can have a strategic victory, which I think shows you that still the goal here is military victory, despite the fact that throughout this, Donald Trump has flip-flopped between that and trying to find a diplomatic way to end things. Democrats have been criticizing this, saying that this is not about needing more money, this is about poor planning.
14: New York City Mayor Zohran Mamdani has walked back his pledge and his campaign promise to arrest Israeli Prime Minister Benjamin Netanyahu on an international criminal court warrant. Andrew Whitman has more.
17: In a video posted to the mayor's official X account, Mamdani listed a minute's worth of allegations against Netanyahu and said he explored all the city's options for detaining him.
18: It's clear that we do not have the independent legal authority to enforce this warrant.
17: Mamdani then added a challenge.
18: The federal government, however, does. And I call on them to join the ICC and execute this warrant.
17: Netanyahu is expected to attend the UN General Assembly in September, prompting this from the mayor.
18: Benjamin Netanyahu is not welcome in New York City.
17: He didn't explain what that meant in relation to Netanyahu. In New York, I'm Andrew Whitman.
14: From bureaus worldwide, this is FSN.
19: With FSN Spotlight, I'm Simon Marks. Today and tomorrow, can the transatlantic relationship be salvaged, or has the damage become permanent? That's a real debate now among foreign policy analysts after President Donald Trump raised foundational questions about whether the US will remain committed to the NATO alliance. Today, an optimist, Dr. Alexandra de Hoop-Scheffer, president of the German Marshall Fund and former advisor to NATO's Supreme Allied Commander.
20: The burden-sharing debate has been going on and on since the creation of NATO. The United States today is neither willing nor able to provide the same level of leadership and capabilities, while Europeans are at the same time reevaluating the strategic cost of their over-reliance on the United States. What I'm seeing is many taboos have fallen. Europeans are seriously stepping up on their defense. The strategic debates across all European countries have fundamentally changed. And so allies are finally engaging in the hard conversations they have long avoided, instead of hiding behind the comforting rhetoric of shared values.
19: She spoke to Foreign Policy magazine. Tomorrow, we'll hear from a pessimist who thinks that the damage to the NATO alliance is irreversible. With FSN Spotlight, I'm Simon Marks.
14: The main news again. Thousands are still camped at a protest site in New Delhi demanding the resignation of the country's education minister over an exam leak scandal. India's main opposition leader, who was briefly detained during a protest, says he'll raise the issue in parliament. US Defense Secretary Pete Hegseth has told the Senate that the war in Iran has cost an estimated $37.5 billion so far and has asked Congress to approve $67 billion in additional funding. And that is the latest Feature Story News. Neha Punia reporting. From Feature Story News in New Delhi, I'm Neha Punia. Never fails me.

0: there's always that thin line between hate and love. Right or wrong. Let's take you back one more time. Shout out to all those who are clocked in already. Easy Val P. Hope everything is all good.
1: You're so good.
0: I'll tell you about the weekend, just going a short while. Shout out to Mr. Map to Azel Marvin Map.
1: Between love and hate.
0: Let's just kick back.

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Auspicious. How I can't pronounce the word.

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We're still at work on that thing there, you know. There's a thin line between love and hate. Wow, I'm under pressure, man. When we talk about pressure, we talk about pressure, pressure, pressure. Not that kind of pressure, but that kind of pressure. Every smile ain't happiness. Sometimes pain has. Shouts to her, Big G on this one. And I owe Big G a call, you know. I know I can't call him. Talking about call. Try to hide, but don't mistake my quiet love. Wow, you know what I did? They found the fun whole night. Let it go. That's it, mate. Every fun going on. We call it now. Bluetooth. That means I control it by the telephone or something like that.

0: Well, yes, no. I don't know. I don't know. I just have to wait and see. We just have to Oh, dear me. Okay. Wait and see. Because that's all we can do. Wait and see. We'll tell you about the bingo down there in what a place called. Newport, Saturday, the whatever date it was, 16, 17, 18. And I will tell you about the brunch down there in the city of Wolverhampton, whenever it was, Saturday, 16, 17, 18. And that's it. Tell you about this weekend's activities too as well, and whatever else we can share with you guys. And of course, we'll play some great music. And of course, we'll look at the newspapers. Yeah, that's what we'll do. We'll look at the newspapers, cause we can. Hey, it's a classic.
1: Sunrise, baby.
0: I don't know what today's date is, but whatever date it is, you know. But guess what?
1: I can't get
0: you heard it. Shouts going out to Beth Batchelor. Stand by, your team coming up very.

guy said some classics. Blackstreet can't get you off my mind. Well, I can't, can I? Well, not you, though. Don't get it personal. Don't get it twisted. You couldn't take your payment. What payment is that? Guys, we're back on track. Stand by, I'll share with you guys. We got Back to Dubai 2027. 2028, back in Ghana. What can I do? You're killing the trust that I get. I'm just telling you guys from now, save your pennies. So details, next couple of weeks. Stand by. Everything back on track. So

0: I couldn't do that to nigga.
1: Damn. 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
0: I couldn't do that to nigga.
1: From the time you left me up until this moment.
0: Shout out to Miss Baroda who said that anything you want, call me.
1: But I know if we can start.
0: That's okay, fine. I need two things. 1 toes in English and a bike ride. And straight away the answer was no. There you go.
1: Swear.

0: Your love is one of a kind, trust me, man. You know, I'm looking at this new, is it lottery? And it says here, 300 million. Now, here's play by 11:55 p.m. every Wednesday and stand a chance of winning 300 million. Now, here's my argument. Yeah, every week, different lottery come out. Every week, different lottery something come out. Lottery this, lottery that. Nobody now win. Now, nobody not winning. Here's my argument. Why nobody not winning? Why is nobody not winning? And then, when it roll over, say it all roll over like Carl four times. Yeah? Roll over for four times. Massive roll over. 165 euro, million, all kind of things. You hear somebody winning now? You hear somebody win. But the person will win, yeah? The person will win is never anybody you know. Last time there's a rollover, the last rollover for the European lottery, whatever it was, blah, blah, blah, blah. Somebody in France win. I'm saying, okay, fine. Somebody in France win. Yeah, that's good. That's good. I know you don't know who them is now.
1: What we gonna do right here is go back.
0: Let's go back in time.
1: Back into time.

You ever sit down and say, then you know what, forget it. So guys, you got a brand new prime minister. Let's see how long this one lasts. As them say, revolving door. Not me, them.

guys, stand by for the garden party link up. Represent your island. It's going to be the final garden party of the year now. The grand finale. Early bird tickets are £10. Go on yet. Good music, good people, good vibes. One link, one love. Let's carry on our celebration. 26 Auburn Road, it's a ticket event only. And we're about 2-3 weeks away. And I'm getting excited.

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Yeah, have you got your outfit yet? I could do you know, I could do best dress outfit winner prize, innit? You know, I've always wanted to do an event like this, you know. Represent your island. 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

Blackstreet says, don't leave him. Don't leave why? Honestly, don't leave. Sometimes you have to leave him. As Peter McLean would say, sometimes you have to walk away from love. Pastel and white summer ball guys were gearing up for the pastel and white summer ball. Down in Brentwood CM14 S for five N for November and F for Freddy. M25 M25 Junction 28 pastel and white. Wow, we're gearing up for that standby. Sticking with Casey and JoJo is a fantastic wedding song. Speaking of wedding songs, stand by. I got a wedding to play at, you know. I have a wedding to play at. So I quoted the guys the wedding. Bearing in mind, I have to set up from 8 o'clock in the morning. 8 o'clock in the morning. So, and then I got two setups. One over there, sir, and one over there, sir. Okay, fine, we can do that. I quoted a price. Wedding party says too much money. I then said, okay, fine. Try somebody else. They tried somebody else. They came back and said, you know what, we've took it your price. So obviously I must have underquoted. Here's Blackstreet one more time. Shouts to all the streaming partners, Wagwan. With Lovers Rock in December, stand by. We got Secret Santa December, stand by. What else can I share with you guys? Some great music. Let's go, man. Blackstreet.

KC and JoJo, love it, man. What's good? Shouts good out to all the locked in. Then why they though? Really love you. Is there anybody here though? That's the $1 million question. I'm ready to talk to myself.

0: Peter Mental and Sunshine Horizon Promotions take you back to the days for a night called Dance on the Corner Part 3. 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
1: From Feature Story News in New Delhi, I'm Neha Punia. Tens of thousands of people have stayed camped out at a protest site in New Delhi for the third straight day, demanding the resignation of the country's education minister over an exam leak scandal. India's main opposition leader, Rahul Gandhi, was briefly detained during a protest outside the Prime Minister's residence on Tuesday, says he'll raise the issue in Parliament. Ishan Garg has more.
2: This is for the very first time since Prime Minister Modi became the Prime Minister in 2014 that a protest has risen up, which is rather broad-based. He's also faced protests in the past, especially the farmers' protests in 2023 and also the movement against a Citizenship Act back in 2020. But those were led by certain sects of the population. This one, analysts say, is a lot more broad-based, with many youngsters who are coming to these protests. They're not only talking about the medical exam paper leaks, but they're also talking about reforms in general. They're talking about how job opportunities are disappearing for many of them. They're also talking about how expensive education is becoming in private institutions.
1: U.S. Defense Secretary Pete Hegseth has told the Senate Appropriations Committee that the war in Iran has cost an estimated $37.5 billion so far, and he's asked Congress to approve $67 billion in additional military funding. The disclosure marks the first official updated cost figure since the early weeks of the conflict. Kate Fisher has more.
3: There are criticisms that this could be turning into what's called a forever war, which is something that both Secretary Hegseth and President Trump insisted it would not be. Pete Hegseth said himself that this money is needed to make up for critical shortfalls and to ensure that the military can have a strategic victory, which I think shows you that still the goal here is military victory, despite the fact that throughout this, Donald Trump has flip-flopped between that and trying to find a diplomatic way to end things. Democrats have been criticizing this, saying that this is not about needing more money, this is about poor planning.
1: New York City Mayor Zohran Mamdani has walked back his pledge and his campaign promise to arrest Israeli Prime Minister Benjamin Netanyahu on an international criminal court warrant. Andrew Whitman has more.
4: In a video posted to the mayor's official X account, Mamdani listed a minute's worth of allegations against Netanyahu and said he explored all the city's options for detaining him.
5: It is clear that we do not have the independent legal authority to enforce this warrant.
4: Mamdani then added a challenge.
5: The federal government, however, does. And I call on them to join the ICC and execute this warrant.
4: Netanyahu is expected to attend the UN General Assembly in September, prompting this from the mayor.
5: Benjamin Netanyahu is not welcome in New York City.
4: He didn't explain what that meant in relation to Netanyahu. In New York, I'm Andrew Whitman.
1: From Bureaus Worldwide, this is FSN.
6: With FSN Spotlight, I'm Simon Marks. Today and tomorrow, can the transatlantic relationship be salvaged, or has the damage become permanent? That's a real debate now among foreign policy analysts after President Donald Trump raised foundational questions about whether the US will remain committed to the NATO alliance. Today, an optimist, Dr. Alexandra de Hoop Scheffer, president of the German Marshall Fund and former advisor to NATO's Supreme Allied Commander.
7: The burden-sharing debate has been going on and on since the creation of NATO. The United States today is neither willing nor able to provide the same level of leadership and capabilities, while Europeans are at the same time reevaluating the strategic cost of their over-reliance on the United States. What I'm seeing is many taboos have fallen. Europeans are seriously stepping up on their defense. The strategic debates across all European countries have fundamentally changed. And so allies are finally engaging in the hard conversations they have long avoided, instead of hiding behind the comforting rhetoric of shared values.
6: She spoke to Foreign Policy magazine. Tomorrow, we'll hear from a pessimist who thinks that the damage to the NATO alliance is irreversible. With FSN Spotlight, I'm Simon Marks.
1: The main news again. Thousands are still camped at a protest site in New Delhi demanding the resignation of the country's education minister over an exam leak scandal. India's main opposition leader, who was briefly detained during a protest, says he'll raise the issue in parliament. US Defense Secretary Pete Hegseth has told the Senate that the war in Iran has cost an estimated $37.5 billion so far and has asked Congress to approve $67 billion in additional funding. And that is the latest feature story news. Neha Punya reporting. From feature story news in New Delhi, I'm Neha Punya.
8: Your stomach a churn at this all-white party. You're about, I don't know, half hour from home. What do you do? Half hour, 45 minutes, what do you do? Go home.
9: Ladies and gentlemen, you're now listening to DJ Countryman, raising it and turning it up loud, shaking the earth.
8: Just imagine the amount of wipe you are wipe. And you know what I say? Imagine if you miss a bit of wipe. That is it. That is it. Guys, tell me it's real.

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0: 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Outside Trevor, Dalbert, Wagwan.
1: You
0: guys good? 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

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She can be the new EastEnders bad girl. 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

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Shout out to all those people where hear them problems on Facebook. I'm there reading this. No, I tell you what, I'm watching this reel where this man's culture allows him to have four wives. Well, I didn't. It's interesting. It's very, very interesting because the three of them want to divorce him because they're not being treated equally. Now, straight away, it reminds me of somebody, but I can't talk no name because I don't want to get the blame for nothing.

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I can predict Sheila's going to kidnap Jordan. 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

0: classics, that guy said. 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
1: Tell me what kind of man would treat his woman so cold.

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0: know, I might play that pop, that power bar, you know.
1: 100 million.
0: Jackpot paid 300 million. I don't know. What do you reckon, guys? I'll put a string of pearls right in. Guys, what do you reckon?

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Play by 11:55 p.m. tonight. 300 million. Jackpot paid over 30 years.

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1: Good as a diamond, nobody can see.
0: And it says you can play up to 11:55, but then you can't buy a lottery ticket after that.
1: But I got the
0: after 8 o'clock, I don't know.
1: Yeah. I'll light a thousand candles all over.
0: Pick 5 numbers, 1 to 69.
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1: The sound of
0: or go with a lucky dip. Yeah. For randomly selected numbers.
1: The star just can't.
0: And how many lines you want to play? 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
1: Where
0: 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Or all of them. Then they add numbers per week.
1: Ooh.
0: If you would like to play, view your ticket and play.
1: Oh.

says you have five main numbers plus Powerball. Jackpot. 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Nothing is forbidden. And it's ain't too bad enough. 0 main numbers plus the Powerball, £11.90. 2 main numbers, £8 fixed price. I didn't too much.

0: Is there any tax on winning? The advertised jackpot is the amount you will receive after tax. So if you win that money, the advertised UK jackpot is estimated total amount a winner could receive over 30 years after tax requirements have been taken out. The initial payment is not taxable, but investment income on the
1: sure.
0: So the best thing to do, win the money and then buy something straight away. Yeah. Shouts going out to St. Kitts and Nevis. Wagwan. And St. Kitts and Nevis there. I must stop chatting. Your face bright like the morning. Like the morning. Yeah, shouts to Parkinson 66. Said I'm sounding great. 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You know, I might start marking up poor boy, because either way, I win.

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And I says, how did he get away with it? Him just tell her, I says, AI.

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0: 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Shall I play? Yes or no? Shall I play? I'm contemplating. I'm contemplating. Shouts to all my East Ender fans. Joel, get a beating. Now, this is going to be upsetting now. I told you guys, Amy, she's the bad one. She is going to be the bad one of the whole lot. She's going to be the new bad Mitchell, the gangster Mitchell. She's going to be the bad Mitchell, the gangster Mitchell. Remember I told you? Where was I now? So, we've spoken about bingo. The bingo down in Newport. So like I said, we all had a fantastic time. Big shouts to all the new faces. One bag of people are sending friend requests. And one bag of people, when you coming back? You were funny. Do you do stand-up comedy show? Kind of something. But like I said, it was fantastic. It was absolutely fantastic. Came back on the same day, and we headed straight to the city of Wolverhampton. Not in white clothes. Because, like I said, the vibe in the all white was not much many people there, but the vibe was there. Shouts going out to HPQ, who hosted the best dress competition. Big up yourself, and thank you very much for saying hello to me. That's about it. Shouts going out to L Vibes to us all. Anytime I want to use our controller, it's beer excuse. Shouts to Natural Mystic. Thank you very much for allowing me to use your controller. I'm going to buy me own controller, and nobody now use it. Nope. Nobody ain't using it. They're nothing. And we had a fantastic time. Food was on point. Big shouts to the chef and all those who prepared the food. Shouts to all the Manchester people who also came down to us. Had a fantastic time. Black and white. Next time we're in Wolverhampton is the white and black ball. Guys, tickets. Early bird tickets are nearly sold out. Mr. Fix, Miss L Vibes, Bosie Smiley, yours truly, and of course PD Cooley from London. 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Standard price of that is going to be £15. Sort out the booths and blah, blah, blah at a later stage, guys. Like I said, get your early bird ticket now. N-O-W-E now. Let's play a song. I don't know. This one might... you know, when you're trying... Try a thing, but not try a thing. For the sake of trying a thing. You ever get that? Yes, no? You ever? Yes, no? I don't think someone will understand. That's me personally.
1: Oh, yeah, baby.
0: Yes,
1: You got to make it.
0: Is it cut close? Keith Sweat. Outside Jackie. George, I know you love this one. I'm gonna close my eyes one more time.

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Connor Hotel. Shouts going out to Auntie Cheryl. Thank you very much. Come back, because my heart is where your love is at. And I mean, thank you very much. Sis Victoria, thank you too as well. Guys, your love is so overwhelming sometimes. Big shout out to you guys. Once again, thank you very much.

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And your daughter too as well. Your daughter's so lovely now. And listen, we need to take heed with your daughter, sir. Take heed with your daughter, sir, sometime. Take heed with your daughter, sir. Big up yourself, your Val. And I think you guys enjoyed yourself immensely. Once again, thank you very much. Should have been in London on a Sunday, but I've said my piece. That promoter now get me again.

Shouts going out to Verona, yeah, Verona. And Verona, I'm going to say you, you know. You know, I don't talk to. That's why it's chill. Look at that. Big shouts going out to Verona, Opalis, well, at the conversation, Verona. And hear Verona to me. If you want anything, so I'm going to ask her two things. £1,000 and bike ride. And she declined on both of them. But it is what it is. Jagged Edge. We had a fantastic time over the weekend, and happy belated birthday to ourselves.

You know what? Happy belated birthday, Verona. Either Jillian to us. Let's go, man. Remember, guys, if you're wearing white, listen to me very carefully. If you are wearing white or going to an all-white party, make sure diarrhea don't catch you. That's what I'm saying. Because no matter how hard you wipe, you'll always miss a bit. And nobody now tell you, no. Like I sip water, mind my own business. Corona's laughing.

0: must confess. You know, sometimes you have to confess. You know? And you ever notice when people sit down with you? And it's just them one. No, it's true. Sometimes you're in the sauna and people are confess them sins. Confess how much woman them have, them don't have. Who dare with who from, who don't dare with who.
1: We ain't getting no younger, we might as well.
2: Baby, we ain't getting no younger.
1: Feeling you all the while, girl.
2: Feeling you, feeling you all the while.
0: Have you ever noticed when people feel, say,
1: I just wanna get married.
0: Yeah. When people feel, say, your arm.
1: Yeah.
0: You ever notice when people feel, say, I'm gonna talk it straight, man. When people feel, say, your arm. You're sick. And you're sick. You know you have sick and then you're sick. So it could be sick and sick or sick. So when they feel so you're sick, them start telling you everything. No, honestly. Them start telling you everything. And even sometimes, I'll give you an example. Let me give you an example. Me, somebody, and somebody else was driving somewhere. So I pretended that I was sleeping. You know what, we'll leave that for another day. Big shout going out to Mr. Warren. I dreamt I was in a hospital the other day, you know. Just a dream, you know. And then Tony came to visit me. I was just a dream. And then Tony bring like fruits, nuts, and an empty bottle. Of what? Guys, I don't know if it's true or a dream. Me did a dream. All of a sudden, now, the fruits that Tony bring, Tony start eat them. The empty bottle of water, him catch water in them. Then him hand up business cards on the ward. A dream. Was I dreaming or what?

Vanessa, hold tight. Wagwan, what's that dreaming? You could really go to hospital and go visit somebody and eat out the fruit where you bring. Hand out business cards. I don't know, you know. We'll just say I was dreaming. And I didn't love you so. I should've held on tight. I never should've let you go. Let's just say I was dreaming. And I was stupid. I was foolish. I was lying to myself. Let's just say I was dreaming. I could not fathom that would ever be. Shouts to Miss Barone. I said to her, I'll call her back in 10 minutes. Was I dreaming? Because I didn't know me, but I thought I knew everything. We're playing my song, yeah. Shut my eyes.

0: I'm drinking rum and Red Bull. Shout's going out to Brady Toys. The Wagwan bar is still good. Couldn't tell last without the Brady.
1: There's a time in my life where I couldn't love myself enough to love anybody.
0: Tell you what, last time I saw Brady was COVID time.
1: Oh. And for Mary J.
0: Yeah, COVID time.
1: You know, relationships.
0: About 4 or 5 years ago, isn't it?
1: Well, let me explain to you.
0: Him tying a Bob Marley start playing marbles.
1: Chemistry was crazy. From the
0: Here's Mary J. Blige, Be Without You, award performance version.
1: The bars, new wine. People swore it off as a face, said we can't see that. Now from top to bottom,
0: like, stand by.
1: See that we
0: got some great events.
1: True that.

is Mary. Listen very carefully. Oh, Ruskin, are you in conciliation? Still I wanna. Is it cancel or is it a cancellation? 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

0: And we are back to our music, guys. 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I feel like some overtime. No, scratch your head. You know what? Let's do at least half hour overtime. Give you guys a rundown of where you can catch your to the Elegant Affair, 19th of September, the Royal Gardens Hotel in Kensington. 24th, 25th of July, Pastel and White down there in the Brent, we call it Brentford, London, or whatever it is. Bank de Leon, White and Black Ball, 3rd of October. And of course, the one that we are pushing all the way, come Monday morning, either it make or it not make, represent your island, the Garden Party Edition. Garden Party Edition. Come out, guys, and represent your island, whether it's Barbados, St. Kitts, Nevis, Trinidad, Tobago, Montserrat, Island, UK, whichever island you want to represent. That's entirely up to you. The Garden Party down in I Wycombe. Look at the lineup. Fat Man, Studio One Sound, and of course, yours truly in the building. 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Lovers Rock Reunion Day Brunch. December the 13th. Portchester Hall.
1: Hold on. Let me see now. 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
1: The end of gangsters' paradise in Jamaica. A final warning to criminals. Gangsters and thugs, your era of terror is finished. Under Prime Minister Andrew Holness and the Jamaica Labour Party government, we're dismantling your networks with unrelenting force. Surrender immediately or face arrest, imprisonment, and total collapse. Jamaica is reclaiming its future. You won't stop us. Choose peace now or perish in defeat. Why being a gangster in Jamaica is doomed. The JLP government's resolute leadership has made gang life futile and fatal. Active gangs have plummeted from over 350 in 2016 to fewer than 100 today. Through massive security investments, major firearm seizures, intelligence-led operations, and zones of special operations that reclaim communities. Criminals are hunted relentlessly, no safe havens, crippled arsenals, and zero tolerance for violence. Murders have dropped dramatically, over 40% in recent years, with Jamaica on track for its safest period in decades. Law-abiding citizens are empowered, gangs are fractured and fleeing. The JLP's commitment ensures a prosperous, peaceful Jamaica. Criminals are outmatched and heading for oblivion.
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5: 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Taurus Riley live with the legendary Dean Frazier.

0: on Miss Singy Singy Taurus Riley, bringing back the real live reggae vibe. 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
1: From Feature Story News in New Delhi, I'm Neha Punia. Tens of thousands of people have stayed camped out at a protest site in New Delhi for the third straight day, demanding the resignation of the country's education minister over an exam leak scandal. India's main opposition leader, Rahul Gandhi, was briefly detained during a protest outside the Prime Minister's residence on Tuesday, says he'll raise the issue in Parliament. Ishan Garg has more.
2: This is for the very first time since Prime Minister Modi became the Prime Minister in 2014 that a protest has risen up, which is rather broad-based. He's also faced protests in the past, especially the farmers' protests in 2023 and also the movement against a Citizenship Act back in 2020. But those were led by certain sects of the population. This one, analysts say, is a lot more broad-based, with many youngsters who are coming to these protests. They're not only talking about the medical exam paper leaks, but they're also talking about reforms in general. They're talking about how job opportunities are disappearing for many of them. They're also talking about how expensive education is becoming in private institutions.
1: U.S. Defense Secretary Pete Hegseth has told the Senate Appropriations Committee that the war in Iran has cost an estimated $37.5 billion so far, and he's asked Congress to approve $67 billion in additional military funding. The disclosure marks the first official updated cost figure since the early weeks of the conflict. Kate Fisher has more.
3: There are criticisms that this could be turning into what's called a forever war, which is something that both Secretary Hegseth and President Trump insisted it would not be. Pete Hegseth said himself that this money is needed to make up for critical shortfalls and to ensure that the military can have a strategic victory, which I think shows you that still the goal here is military victory, despite the fact that throughout this, Donald Trump has flip-flopped between that and trying to find a diplomatic way to end things. Democrats have been criticizing this, saying that this is not about needing more money, this is about poor planning.
1: New York City Mayor Zohran Mamdani has walked back his pledge and his campaign promise to arrest Israeli Prime Minister Benjamin Netanyahu on an international criminal court warrant. Andrew Whitman has more.
4: In a video posted to the mayor's official X account, Mamdani listed a minute's worth of allegations against Netanyahu and said he explored all the city's options for detaining him.
5: It's clear that we do not have the independent legal authority to enforce this warrant.
4: Mamdani then added a challenge.
5: The federal government, however, does, and I call on them to join the ICC and execute this warrant.
4: Netanyahu is expected to attend the UN General Assembly in September, prompting this from the mayor.
5: Benjamin Netanyahu is not welcome in New York City.
4: He didn't explain what that meant in relation to Netanyahu. In New York, I'm Andrew Whitman.
1: From Bureaus Worldwide, this is FSN.
6: With FSN Spotlight, I'm Simon Marks. Today and tomorrow, can the transatlantic relationship be salvaged, or has the damage become permanent? That's a real debate now among foreign policy analysts after President Donald Trump raised foundational questions about whether the US will remain committed to the NATO alliance. Today, an optimist, Dr. Alexandra de Hoop Scheffer, president of the German Marshall Fund and former advisor to NATO's Supreme Allied Commander.
7: The burden-sharing debate has been going on and on since the creation of NATO. The United States today is neither willing nor able to provide the same level of leadership and capabilities, while Europeans are at the same time reevaluating the strategic cost of their over-reliance on the United States. What I'm seeing is many taboos have fallen. Europeans are seriously stepping up on their defense. The strategic debates across all European countries have fundamentally changed. And so allies are finally engaging in the hard conversations they have long avoided, instead of hiding behind the comforting rhetoric of shared values.
6: She spoke to Foreign Policy magazine. Tomorrow, we'll hear from a pessimist who thinks that the damage to the NATO alliance is irreversible. With FSN Spotlight, I'm Simon Marks.
1: The main news again. Thousands are still camped at a protest site in New Delhi demanding the resignation of the country's education minister over an exam leak scandal. India's main opposition leader, who was briefly detained during a protest, says he'll raise the issue in parliament. US Defense Secretary Pete Hegseth has told the Senate that the war in Iran has cost an estimated $37.5 billion so far and has asked Congress to approve $67 billion in additional funding. And that is the latest Feature Story News. Neha Punia reporting. From Feature Story News in New Delhi.

My name is George Floyd, and this is the story of me. I came into this world on October 14th, 1973. I grew up in Houston, Texas, surrounded by my loved ones, and had dreams of making a positive impact on my community. As a young man, I faced personal struggles but remained resilient. I worked hard to support myself and my family, striving to provide a better future for my children. I had a passion for basketball and was known for my friendly and charismatic personality. Tragically, on May 25th, 2020, my life was cut short in a heartbreaking incident that shocked the world. It began when police officers in Minneapolis, Minnesota, responded to a call regarding a counterfeit note. During my arrest, one officer, Derek Chauvin, knelt on my neck for approximately 9 minutes, despite my plea for help and my inability to breathe. The incident was captured on video, luckily, which later circulated widely, revealing the brutality of my encounter. Police officer Chauvin was sentenced to 22 years in prison for what he did to me. My death served as a catalyst for a global movement against police brutality and systemic racism, demanding justice and reforms within law enforcement institutions. My memory continues to inspire countless individuals to fight against systemic racism and advocate for justice and equality. My name is now synonymous with the pursuit of meaningful change, as people come together to ensure that no one else goes through what I went through. Follow for more videos just like this.

a man take up a woman with three children, when him take up the woman with the three children, there was no father in their life. No father. Nena mind them. Father migrate. So him take them over now and become the sole provider for them. Him provide for them every need. Him put them through school. Him make sure they eat and drink and be merry. Him take them over like a fiend pitney them. Years pass by. And him still a stand as a father in the pitney them life. All of a sudden now you see father show up. Because in here say, one of his daughter go get married. And one of his son go graduate. Him now want to be, come now to be the best man and daughter wedding. Do you think that man deserve the right to be the best man and daughter wedding? Do you think that man deserve the right to attend him son graduation, my people? Me want to not tell me the truth. Remember, say this man disappear time picking them life and another man a take care of him picking them. And now, he must show up after the man put in all of the hard work, send them to a school, do everything for them. Now, he wants to confront up himself. Do you believe that father deserve the right to confront up himself in our children, them life, my people?

Remember what you must do when they undervalue you, when they think your softness is your weakness, when they treat your kindness like it is their advantage. You awaken every dragon, every wolf, every monster that sleeps inside you, and you remind them what hell looks like when it wears the skin of a gentle human. A prayer to hinder the enemy from approaching you. Heavenly Father, I come before you in the name of Jesus, recognizing that you are my protector and deliverer. I acknowledge that I have enemies who seek to harm me, but I know that you are greater than any adversary I may face. I ask for your divine intervention and protection from those who seek to do me harm. Lord, I pray that you would surround me with your hedge of protection, like you did for Job, keeping me safe from the attacks of the enemy. Guard my mind, my heart, and my physical well-being from any evil intent that may be directed towards me. I declare that no weapon formed against me shall prosper, and every tongue that rises against me in judgment shall be condemned. Father, I ask that you would hinder the plans and schemes of my enemies, disrupt their strategies and confound their purposes. Let confusion come upon them, causing them to turn away from me and to be unable to approach or harm me. By the authority I have in Jesus Christ, I rebuke every spirit of darkness and every demonic force that seeks to come against me. I declare that they have no power or authority over me because I am covered by the blood of Jesus. Lord, I also pray for those who may harbor ill intentions towards me. Soften their hearts, open their eyes to the truth, and lead them to repentance. May your love and forgiveness transform their hearts and turn them away from their wicked ways. Help me, Lord, to walk in wisdom and discernment. Guide my steps and lead me on paths of righteousness. Grant me discernment to recognize any potential danger or harmful influence that may come my way. Give me the strength to stand firm in my faith and resist the attacks of the enemy. I thank you, Lord, for your faithfulness and protection. I trust in your unfailing love and know that you are always with me. In Jesus' name I pray. Amen.

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1: Men and women can never be friends. I don't know who came up with that nonsense, but the cold hard truth is this. If your girl has a guy friend, he's not there by accident. He's not neutral. He's not just being supportive. And he's definitely not invested in your relationship surviving. He's waiting. Waiting for an argument, mm-hmm. waiting for a weak moment, mm-hmm. waiting for the day you mess up, because everyone eventually does.
2: Yeah.
1: That's not friendship, that's positioning. Real friends don't hover in emotional space that doesn't belong to them. They don't need late night talks, private jokes, or constant access. But the guy friend does, because access is opportunity. People hate hearing this because it's uncomfortable. But discomfort doesn't make it false. Men understand men. And deep down, women understand it too, but they just don't like what it implies. Call it insecurity if you want, but pretending human nature shuts off because we gave it a nicer label is how people get blindsided. Mm-hmm. The moment attraction enters the room, neutrality is gone. Mm-hmm. And most people don't remove themselves when that happens.
3: Right.
1: They stay quiet and call it maturity.
2: Mm-hmm.
1: But silence doesn't erase intention.
2: Right.
1: It just hides it.
2: Yes.
1: If that guy friend suddenly disappeared tomorrow, your relationship wouldn't lose anything of value. But if you disappeared,
2: yeah.
1: the dynamic would change immediately.
4: Right. That should tell you everything. Because real friends don't orbit. They don't hover in emotional space that doesn't belong to them.
1: People love to say, he's just a friend, don't worry about him. But ask yourself this, if you broke up tomorrow, how long would it take before that friend suddenly had feelings? Hours? Days? A week? That's not coincidence, that's confirmation. Men understand men. We know how we think. We know how patience works. We know how attraction waits quietly until it's invited. And deep down, women understand it too. They just don't like what it implies. Because it forces an uncomfortable truth. Attention is rarely innocent. Sometimes it's not even about attraction, it's about validation. One person enjoys being wanted, the other enjoys waiting. And both pretend it's harmless because no one wants to be the villain. But here's the part nobody wants to admit. If the roles were reversed, if you had a female friend who listened to you vent, boundaries wouldn't feel controlling anymore. They'd feel obvious. Friendship doesn't compete. Friendship doesn't linger. Friendship doesn't wait for weakness. Attraction does. And the moment someone benefits from your relationship failing, they are no longer harmless, even if they smile in your face. People will call this insecurity. They always do. But insecurity is fear without reason. This is pattern recognition. This is understanding human nature instead of romanticizing it. Because pretending biology shuts off just because we gave it a nicer label is how people get blindsided.
5: Hold on, hold on. Let me see now. On a Tuesday night, you've got Holby City, EastEnders, Midsummer Murders, or the Caribbean Renaissance.
6: The Caribbean Renaissance.
5: The Caribbean Renaissance is long established as the number one Tuesday night out anywhere in London. You could rave or just chill and mingle to the sweetest revival, lovers rock and rear grooves. 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
8: One of my goals is to move to Jamaica before retirement age. Sometimes I will have conversations with friends and they will ask me, what are my goals? I will tell them I want to move to Jamaica successfully before retirement age. The feedback I would get, are you crazy? Why would you do that? The crime rate is crazy high there. One of my friends went down and got unalive. While I understand that crime is in the country, but at the same time crime is everywhere, why am I worrying about things out of my control? Why should I live in fear? Unfortunately, bad things happen all around the world all the time. I mean, if you are that worried about crime, why don't you go and create your own CCTV camera surveillance team for Jamaica and partner with the Jamaica Force and help them solve crime in the country? Like, maybe that would work. Why waste time talking about the issue? Let's spend time talking about how we can help to solve it. Like, for example, creating more well-paid jobs, creating more businesses in the country, and paying more taxes so we can demand more well-lit streets in the country. If you ain't coming up with a solution, shut up projecting your fare onto other people. Thank you.
9: Aliens.
10: Hello.
9: Yeah, these. Aliens.
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9: 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Aliens.
10: Hello,
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10: 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It's, hey, Donna Crowell.
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0: from Feature Story News in New Delhi, I'm Neha Punia. Tens of thousands of people have stayed camped out at a protest site in New Delhi for the third straight day, demanding the resignation of the country's education minister over an exam leak scandal. India's main opposition leader, Rahul Gandhi, was briefly detained during a protest outside the Prime Minister's residence on Tuesday, says he'll raise the issue in Parliament. Ishan Garg has more.
1: This is for the very first time since Prime Minister Modi became the Prime Minister in 2014 that a protest has risen up, which is rather broad-based. He's also faced protests in the past, especially the farmers' protests in 2023 and also the movement against a Citizenship Act back in 2020. But those were led by certain sects of the population. This one, analysts say, is a lot more broad-based, with many youngsters who are coming to these protests. They're not only talking about the medical exam paper leaks, but they're also talking about reforms in general. They're talking about how job opportunities are disappearing for many of them. They're also talking about how expensive education is becoming in private institutions.
0: U.S. Defense Secretary Pete Hegseth has told the Senate Appropriations Committee that the war in Iran has cost an estimated $37.5 billion so far, and he's asked Congress to approve $67 billion in additional military funding. The disclosure marks the first official updated cost figure since the early weeks of the conflict. Kate Fisher has more.
2: There are criticisms that this could be turning into what's called a forever war, which is something that both Secretary Hegseth and President Trump insisted it would not be. Pete Hegseth said himself that this money is needed to make up for critical shortfalls and to ensure that the military can have a strategic victory, which I think shows you that still the goal here is military victory, despite the fact that throughout this, Donald Trump has flip-flopped between that and trying to find a diplomatic way to end things. Democrats have been criticizing this, saying that this is not about needing more money, this is about poor planning.
0: New York City Mayor Zohran Mamdani has walked back his pledge and his campaign promise to arrest Israeli Prime Minister Benjamin Netanyahu on an international criminal court warrant. Andrew Whitman has more.
3: In a video posted to the mayor's official X account, Mamdani listed a minute's worth of allegations against Netanyahu and said he explored all the city's options for detaining him.
4: It's clear that we do not have the independent legal authority to enforce this warrant.
3: Mamdani then added a challenge.
4: The federal government, however, does, and I call on them to join the ICC and execute this warrant.
3: Netanyahu is expected to attend the UN General Assembly in September, prompting this from the mayor.
4: Benjamin Netanyahu is not welcome in New York City.
3: He didn't explain what that meant in relation to Netanyahu. In New York, I'm Andrew Whitman.
0: From Bureaus Worldwide, this is FSN.
5: With FSN Spotlight, I'm Simon Marks. Today and tomorrow, can the transatlantic relationship be salvaged, or has the damage become permanent? That's a real debate now among foreign policy analysts after President Donald Trump raised foundational questions about whether the US will remain committed to the NATO alliance. Today, an optimist, Dr. Alexandra de Hoop Scheffer, president of the German Marshall Fund and former advisor to NATO's Supreme Allied Commander.
6: The burden-sharing debate has been going on and on since the creation of NATO. The United States today is neither willing nor able to provide the same level of leadership and capabilities, while Europeans are at the same time reevaluating the strategic cost of their over-reliance on the United States. What I'm seeing is many taboos have fallen. Europeans are seriously stepping up on their defense. The strategic debates across all European countries have fundamentally changed. And so allies are finally engaging in the hard conversations they have long avoided, instead of hiding behind the comforting rhetoric of shared values.
5: She spoke to Foreign Policy magazine. Tomorrow, we'll hear from a pessimist who thinks that the damage to the NATO alliance is irreversible. With FSN Spotlight, I'm Simon Marks.
0: The main news again. Thousands are still camped at a protest site in New Delhi demanding the resignation of the country's education minister over an exam leak scandal. India's main opposition leader, who was briefly detained during a protest, says he'll raise the issue in Parliament. US Defense Secretary Pete Hegseth has told the Senate that the war in Iran has cost an estimated $37.5 billion so far and has asked Congress to approve $67 billion in additional funding. And that is the latest Feature Story News, Neha Punia reporting. From Feature Story News in New Delhi, I'm Neha.

My name is George Floyd, and this is the story of me. I came into this world on October 14th, 1973. I grew up in Houston, Texas, surrounded by my loved ones, and had dreams of making a positive impact on my community. As a young man, I faced personal struggles but remained resilient. I worked hard to support myself and my family, striving to provide a better future for my children. I had a passion for basketball and was known for my friendly and charismatic personality. Tragically, on May 25th, 2020, my life was cut short in a heartbreaking incident that shocked the world. It began when police officers in Minneapolis, Minnesota, responded to a call regarding a counterfeit note. During my arrest, one officer, Derek Chauvin, knelt on my neck for approximately 9 minutes, despite my plea for help and my inability to breathe. The incident was captured on video, luckily, which later circulated widely, revealing the brutality of my encounter. Police officer Chauvin was sentenced to 22 years in prison for what he did to me. My death served as a catalyst for a global movement against police brutality and systemic racism, demanding justice and reforms within law enforcement institutions. My memory continues to inspire countless individuals to fight against systemic racism and advocate for justice and equality. My name is now synonymous with the pursuit of meaningful change.

The country asked a little black girl to carry the weight of a nation, and she said yes. Her name was Ruby Bridges. At just 6 years old, she walked through a mob of white adults, screaming, spitting, threatening, to become the first black child to integrate William France Elementary. They told her she didn't belong, but Ruby walked in anyway, escorted by US Marshals and guarded by purpose. Parents pulled their kids. Teachers refused to teach. Only one woman stayed. And so, Ruby sat alone, learning in a classroom made for many while a nation watched. Outside, one woman threatened to poison her. Another held a black baby doll in a coffin. But Ruby never missed a day. Her father lost his job. Her family suffered. But she stood tall, becoming a living symbol of resistance, not through protest signs, but through pen.

Remember what you must do when they undervalue you, when they think your softness is your weakness, when they treat your kindness like it is their advantage. You awaken every dragon, every wolf, every monster that sleeps inside you, and you remind them what hell looks like when it wears the skin of a gentle human. A prayer to hinder the enemy from approaching you. Heavenly Father, I come before you in the name of Jesus, recognizing that you are my protector and deliverer. I acknowledge that I have enemies who seek to harm me, but I know that you are greater than any adversary I may face. I ask for your divine intervention and protection from those who seek to do me harm. Lord, I pray that you would surround me with your hedge of protection, like you did for Job, keeping me safe from the attacks of the enemy. Guard my mind, my heart, and my physical well-being from any evil intent that may be directed towards me. I declare that no weapon formed against me shall prosper, and every tongue that rises against me in judgment shall be condemned. Father, I ask that you would hinder the plans and schemes of my enemies, disrupt their strategies and confound their purposes. Let confusion come upon them, causing them to turn away from me and to be unable to approach or harm me. By the authority I have in Jesus Christ, I rebuke every spirit of darkness and every demonic force that seeks to come against me. I declare that they have no power or authority over me because I am covered by the blood of Jesus. Lord, I also pray for those who may harbor ill intentions towards me. Soften their hearts, open their eyes to the truth, and lead them to repentance. May your love and forgiveness transform their hearts and turn them away from their wicked ways. Help me, Lord, to walk in wisdom and discernment. Guide my steps and lead me on paths of righteousness. Grant me discernment to recognize any potential danger or harmful influence that may come my way. Give me the strength to stand firm in my faith and resist the attacks of the enemy. I thank you, Lord, for your faithfulness and protection. I trust in your...

button a button. 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Mama, make I tell you what them do to him.

0: Peter Mental and Sunshine Horizon Promotions take you back to the days for a night called Dance Upon the Corner Part 3. 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
3: 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Ina ya jege.
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6: Caribbean Renaissance.
7: Elliot.
8: Hello.
7: Yeah, Elliot.
8: Yeah.
7: Elliot.
8: Hello, hello, hello. It's
7: hey.
8: Donna Crowe here.
7: Baby. Me love the...
9: 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And some chat with me, DJ Elaine, right here on Sky Radio Jamaica.

an officer asks you to step out of your car, do not move until you do this one thing first. Before you open that door, clearly ask, am I being detained or am I free to leave? Because this forces the officer to legally justify the stop and creates a record of whether this is a consensual encounter or a detention. So if they say you're being detained, ask, what is the reason for my detention? And once you step out, immediately lock your car doors behind you and do not consent to any searches by clearly stating, I do not consent to any searches of my vehicle or my person. This protects you from any confrontation and illegal search.

0: From Feature Story News in New Delhi, I'm Neha Punia. Tens of thousands of people have stayed camped out at a protest site in New Delhi for the third straight day, demanding the resignation of the country's education minister over an exam leak scandal. India's main opposition leader, Rahul Gandhi, who was briefly detained during a protest outside the Prime Minister's residence on Tuesday, says he'll raise the issue in Parliament. Ishan Garg has more.
1: This is for the very first time since Prime Minister Modi became the Prime Minister in 2014 that a protest has risen up, which is rather broad-based. He's also faced protests in the past, especially the farmers' protests in 2023 and also the movement against a citizenship act back in 2020. But those were led by certain sects of the population. This one, analysts say, is a lot more broad-based, with many youngsters who are coming to these protests. They're not only talking about the medical exam paper leaks, but they're also talking about reforms in general. They're talking about how job opportunities are disappearing for many of them. They're also talking about how expensive education is becoming in private institutions.
0: U.S. Defense Secretary Pete Hegseth has told the Senate Appropriations Committee that the war in Iran has cost an estimated $37.5 billion so far, and he's asked Congress to approve $67 billion in additional military funding. The disclosure marks the first official updated cost figure since the early weeks of the conflict. Kate Fisher has more.
2: There are criticisms that this could be turning into what's called a forever war, which is something that both Secretary Hegseth and President Trump insisted it would not be. Pete Hegseth said himself that this money is needed to make up for critical shortfalls and to ensure that the military can have a strategic victory, which I think shows you that still the goal here is military victory, despite the fact that throughout this, Donald Trump has flip-flopped between that and trying to find a diplomatic way to end things. Democrats have been criticizing this, saying that this is not about needing more money, this is about poor planning.
0: New York City Mayor Zohran Mamdani has walked back his pledge and his campaign promise to arrest Israeli Prime Minister Benjamin Netanyahu on an international criminal court warrant. Andrew Whitman has more.
3: In a video posted to the mayor's official X account, Mamdani listed a minute's worth of allegations against Netanyahu and said he explored all the city's options for detaining him.
4: It's clear that we do not have the independent legal authority to enforce this warrant.
3: Mamdani then added a challenge.
4: The federal government, however, does, and I call on them to join the ICC and execute this warrant.
3: Netanyahu is expected to attend the UN General Assembly in September, prompting this from the mayor.
4: Benjamin Netanyahu is not welcome in New York City.
3: He didn't explain what that meant in relation to Netanyahu. In New York, I'm Andrew Whitman.
0: From Bureaus Worldwide, this is FSN.
5: With FSN Spotlight, I'm Simon Marks. Today and tomorrow, can the transatlantic relationship be salvaged, or has the damage become permanent? That's a real debate now among foreign policy analysts after President Donald Trump raised foundational questions about whether the US will remain committed to the NATO alliance. Today, an optimist, Dr. Alexandra de Hoop-Scheffer, president of the German Marshall Fund and former advisor to NATO's Supreme Allied Commander.
6: The burden-sharing debate has been going on and on since the creation of NATO. The United States today is neither willing nor able to provide the same level of leadership and capabilities, while Europeans are at the same time reevaluating the strategic cost of their over-reliance on the United States. What I'm seeing is many taboos have fallen. Europeans are seriously stepping up on their defense. The strategic debates across all European countries have fundamentally changed. And so allies are finally engaging in the hard conversations they have long avoided, instead of hiding behind the comforting rhetoric of shared values.
5: She spoke to Foreign Policy magazine. Tomorrow, we'll hear from a pessimist who thinks that the damage to the NATO alliance is irreversible. With FSN Spotlight, I'm Simon Marks.
0: The main news again. Thousands are still camped at a protest site in New Delhi demanding the resignation of the country's education minister over an exam leak scandal. India's main opposition leader, who was briefly detained during a protest, says he'll raise the issue in Parliament. US Defense Secretary Pete Hegseth has told the Senate that the war in Iran has cost an estimated $37.5 billion so far and has asked Congress to approve $67 billion in additional funding. And that is the latest Feature Story News. Neha Punia reporting. From Feature Story News in New Delhi, I'm Neha Punia. Tens of thousands of people have stayed

The Chinese domination of downtown Kingston. Have you ever went to downtown Kingston, Jamaica, and realized how the Chinese are all in stores, but the black people are all outside in stalls? And the black people that are inside the stores literally slave away for the Chinese, who sit on high seats looking down on the black people, who do all the work. The Chinese people only handle the money, while the black people do literally everything else. All the heavy lifting, all the packing, all the sales is done by black people. They are only not allowed to handle the money, seemingly because the Chinese don't trust them. What does that remind you of when one race does all the work, and the other race just sit back and make the decisions? It is exactly like slavery. Only this time, the Chinese have replaced the whites, and black people are paid a salary in order to tolerate being controlled by another race again. A question too important to ignore is, why do Asians from halfway around the world own all the stores in downtown Kingston, Jamaica? And if black people can do all the work in Asian stores except handling the money and making change, then why don't black Jamaicans own more stores in downtown Kingston? Are we to believe that black people simply can't make change, since that's the only work most of the Chinese business owners do anyway? Another important question is, why are the Chinese posted on high seats looking down on the black people who work for them? Is that good for the self-esteem of the black workers, who have to look up to the Chinese while working for them? Knowing our struggle with racism, colonization and the black inferiority complex, are we really not concerned about the master-servant relationship developing between black Jamaicans and the Chinese in downtown Kingston? Is Jamaica prepared to welcome a new racial master after 500 years of brutal oppression and racism under European colonization? Why do Jamaicans have to work for the Chinese anyway? Can't black Jamaicans be assisted in opening their own stores, and also refurbish some of the many vacant buildings in downtown Kingston, like the Chinese have been doing since they came? And what's up with that rumor that the Chinese aren't required by the Jamaican government to pay taxes? Is that the real reason why the Chinese currently own 90% of our supermarkets and grocery stores? The lie that Chinese people are more hard-working than black people has been exposed, since it's black people who do all the work for the Chinese in downtown Kingston. Except for making change, of course, because apparently making change is what's stopping black people from owning their own businesses in their own country. Look at all the foreign-owned businesses downtown and beyond. Black people do all the work except making change, yet we are told that black people can't do business. Can you make change? Can you do basic mathematics? Then, why should you be forced to work for foreigners who need you to do the work that they can't or refuse to do? Can't the JLP and PNP help their people in owning more businesses in downtown, instead of slaving away to make the Chinese rich? Are we going to work hard every day to help the Chinese take over our country? Are we prepared to be colonized by another racial outsider again? The black government and the black people of Jamaica must emancipate themselves from mental slavery, before the Chinese use divide and rule to pit us against each other and become the masters of us all. It has happened before under the Europeans, and we must see to it that it does not happen again. Black people unite. Black people rise up. The revolution is now. Join the revolution. It's time to embrace the philosophy of Marcus Garvey, one love.

0: From Feature Story News in New Delhi, I'm Neha Punia. Tens of thousands of people have stayed camped out at a protest site in New Delhi for the third straight day, demanding the resignation of the country's education minister over an exam leak scandal. India's main opposition leader, Rahul Gandhi, was briefly detained during a protest outside the Prime Minister's residence on Tuesday, says he'll raise the issue in Parliament. Ishan Garg has more.
1: This is for the very first time since Prime Minister Modi became the Prime Minister in 2014 that a protest has risen up, which is rather broad-based. He's also faced protests in the past, especially the farmers' protests in 2023 and also the movement against a Citizenship Act back in 2020. But those were led by certain sects of the population. This one, analysts say, is a lot more broad-based, with many youngsters who are coming to these protests. They're not only talking about the medical exam paper leaks, but they're also talking about reforms in general. They're talking about how job opportunities are disappearing for many of them. They're also talking about how expensive education is becoming in private institutions.
0: U.S. Defense Secretary Pete Hegseth has told the Senate Appropriations Committee that the war in Iran has cost an estimated $37.5 billion so far, and he's asked Congress to approve $67 billion in additional military funding. The disclosure marks the first official updated cost figure since the early weeks of the conflict. Kate Fisher has more.
2: There are criticisms that this could be turning into what's called a forever war, which is something that both Secretary Hegseth and President Trump insisted it would not be. Pete Hegseth said himself that this money is needed to make up for critical shortfalls and to ensure that the military can have a strategic victory, which I think shows you that still the goal here is military victory, despite the fact that throughout this, Donald Trump has flip-flopped between that and trying to find a diplomatic way to end things. Democrats have been criticizing this, saying that this is not about needing more money, this is about poor planning.
0: New York City Mayor Zohran Mamdani has walked back his pledge and his campaign promise to arrest Israeli Prime Minister Benjamin Netanyahu on an international criminal court warrant. Andrew Whitman has more.
3: In a video posted to the mayor's official X account, Mamdani listed a minute's worth of allegations against Netanyahu and said he explored all the city's options for detaining him.
4: It's clear that we do not have the independent legal authority to enforce this warrant.
3: Mamdani then added a challenge.
4: The federal government, however, does, and I call on them to join the ICC and execute this warrant.
3: Netanyahu is expected to attend the UN General Assembly in September, prompting this from the mayor.
4: Benjamin Netanyahu is not welcome in New York City.
3: He didn't explain what that meant in relation to Netanyahu. In New York, I'm Andrew Whitman.
0: From Bureaus Worldwide, this is FSN.
5: With FSN Spotlight, I'm Simon Marks. Today and tomorrow, can the transatlantic relationship be salvaged, or has the damage become permanent? That's a real debate now among foreign policy analysts after President Donald Trump raised foundational questions about whether the US will remain committed to the NATO alliance. Today, an optimist, Dr. Alexandra de Hoop Scheffer, president of the German Marshall Fund and former advisor to NATO's Supreme Allied Commander.
6: The burden-sharing debate has been going on and on since the creation of NATO. The United States today is neither willing nor able to provide the same level of leadership and capabilities, while Europeans are at the same time reevaluating the strategic cost of their over-reliance on the United States. What I'm seeing is many taboos have fallen. Europeans are seriously stepping up on their defense. The strategic debates across all European countries have fundamentally changed. And so allies are finally engaging in the hard conversations they have long avoided, instead of hiding behind the comforting rhetoric of shared values.
5: She spoke to Foreign Policy magazine. Tomorrow, we'll hear from a pessimist who thinks that the damage to the NATO alliance is irreversible. With FSN Spotlight, I'm Simon Marks.
0: The main news again. Thousands are still camped at a protest site in New Delhi demanding the resignation of the country's education minister over an exam leak scandal. India's main opposition leader, who was briefly detained during a protest, says he'll raise the issue in Parliament. US Defense Secretary Pete Hegseth has told the Senate that the war in Iran has cost an estimated $37.5 billion so far and has asked Congress to approve $67 billion in additional funding. And that is the latest Feature Story News, Neha Punia reporting. From Feature Story News in New Delhi, MNH.
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Subject: my husband is raising my boyfriend's son. Dear Stephen Shirley, I'm just going to jump right in and get to it. I'm married and he's married. We both have families. I have 3 kids and he has 4 kids. One of my kids is his. Our affair has been going on for 11 years and now we have a 2-year-old son. He left me when I told him that I was pregnant. We both agreed for me to terminate the pregnancy, but he refused to give me the money. So I changed my mind because deep down, I wanted another child. I know it's his son but he questioned it. I did a sibling test to confirm that my husband could not be the father. The 2-year-old looks just like his real daddy and his real daddy's other kids. I'm writing this letter because my conscience is eating me alive. Every time that I look at my son, I know that I am living a lie that could destroy my son's life and 2 families. His daddy acts like he does not exist, and that makes me so angry, and I want to come clean and get it off my chest. We both were in this affair, and we both made this child. I am ready to tell my husband and his wife about our affair and my son. It has taken me 2 years to come to terms with what might happen when I tell the truth. Am I wrong for wanting to put an end to the lies? Should I let my husband raise another man's child? I've been a nervous wreck. Please help me figure this out. What? you asked, should you let your husband raise another man's child? But isn't that what you've been doing for the last couple of years? Your husband has been raising another man's child. The lies are endless here. You've been with this man for 11 years. 11 years you've been having an affair on your husband and this man on his wife. He got mad when you got pregnant, refused to give you the money to terminate it. And deep down inside, you wanted another child anyway. So that's what you did. And I mean, you just kept the lie going and going and going and going. You say he questions the fact that it is his son. You did a sibling test to confirm that your husband is not the father. I think you're wanting to come clean for all the wrong and most selfish of reasons here. You will be destroying everything. You will be destroying your marriage, his marriage, your kids' lives. I mean, not destroying their lives, but I mean, you know, once they find out this is a lie, this is so many lives are involved in all of this. And just because you're mad at your baby daddy, I mean, really, do you realize what you have done with all of this because you're mad at him? This 11-year affair, everything. I mean, this is just so wrong on every level. I don't know how you're going to come clean and tell your husband this and he stay there and forgive you and all of those things. What do you want to happen? You just want to end the lies to get some relief for yourself, but you're going to destroy all these other people's lives. You're not wrong for wanting to put an end to the lies, but you know, no one should want to have to live with these kinds of lies, but doing this, you're going to destroy so many people, and including your son, once he finds out that the man he thinks is his dad isn't really his dad. I mean, the lies are endless here. You've told one lie after another, after another, after another. This, you say, please help you figure this out. This is a hard one to figure out, and I bet you have been a nervous wreck, but you did this. I mean, for 11 years. I just feel sorry for your kids, your husband, the wife, and this 2-year-old son that you have with this man.

My name is George Floyd, and this is the story of me. I came into this world on October 14th, 1973. I grew up in Houston, Texas, surrounded by my loved ones, and had dreams of making a positive impact on my community. As a young man, I faced personal struggles but remained resilient. I worked hard to support myself and my family, striving to provide a better future for my children. I had a passion for basketball and was known for my friendly and charismatic personality. Tragically, on May 25th, 2020, my life was cut short in a heartbreaking incident that shocked the world. It began when police officers in Minneapolis, Minnesota, responded to a call regarding a counterfeit note. During my arrest, one officer, Derek Chauvin, knelt on my neck for approximately 9 minutes, despite my plea for help and my inability to breathe. The incident was captured on video, luckily, which later circulated widely, revealing the brutality of my encounter. Police officer Chauvin was sentenced to 22 years in prison for what he did to me. My death served as a catalyst for a global movement against police brutality and systemic racism, demanding justice and reforms within law enforcement institutions. My memory continues to inspire countless individuals to fight against systemic racism and advocate for justice and equality. My name is now synonymous with the pursuit of meaningful change, as people come together to ensure that no one else goes through what I went through. Follow for more videos just like this.

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0: Jamaicans will say, hey, you give me one little chips, you know.
1: In Trinidad, we say, give me a chinky little piece now.
0: Jamaicans will call you one fatty boom boom.
1: In Trinidad, we say, you fat bubble ups.
0: Jamaicans, we will say, hey, boy, he's a waste man, you know.
1: In Trinidad, we say, peasant-tail little boy.
0: Jamaicans, we have the reggae boys.
1: In Trinidad, we have the soca warriors.
0: Jamaicans, we own reggae and dance hall.
1: Calypso and soca is we thing.
0: Well, Jamaica, we have the legendary Bob Marley.
1: In Trinidad, we have Jesus.

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0: From Feature Story News in London, I'm Simon Gaitan. The US military says it has carried out strikes on Iran for the 11th consecutive night, despite diplomatic efforts in Pakistan continuing in the wake of the collapsed ceasefire. US Defense Secretary Pete Hegseth has told the Senate Appropriations Committee that the war in Iran has cost an estimated $37.5 billion so far, and has asked Congress to approve $67 billion in additional military funding for operations in the region. Senate Democrats have accused the White House of poor planning, with Senator Patty Murray warning the conflict is spiraling out of control. Kate Fisher reports from Washington.
1: There are criticisms that this could be turning into what's called a forever war, which is something that both Secretary Hegseth and President Trump insisted it would not be. Pete Hegseth said himself that this money is needed to make up for critical shortfalls and to ensure that the military can have a strategic victory, which I think shows you that still the goal here is military victory, despite the fact that throughout this, Donald Trump has flip-flopped between that and trying to find a diplomatic way to end things.
0: Indian opposition leader Rahul Gandhi has been released after police detained him during a sit-in protest outside Prime Minister Narendra Modi's residence in New Delhi on Tuesday, in solidarity with growing demonstrations over the education system. The release comes a day after more than 10,000 protesters marched on Parliament. Neha Punya reports more from New Delhi.
2: We saw unprecedented scenes in the national capital of New Delhi. Tens of thousands of people showed up. They broke through barricades. They marched to Parliament's gates before they were pushed back. And since then, because of what is being called a brutal police crackdown, police teams using tear gas shells and sticks to push protesters back, there's been anger growing on the ground. So in the last 2 days, we've seen how protesters have stayed put at the protest site of Jantar Mantar in the heart of New Delhi.
0: Ukraine's President Volodymyr Zelensky has announced the firing of the country's commander-in-chief. The move follows protests sparked by the decision to sack the popular defense minister. Meanwhile, in Brussels, EU ambassadors are working to reach consensus on a 21st Russian sanctions package. William Denslow reports from the Belgium capital.
3: Despite the shake-up, Ukraine's president has sought to show a united front, stating that victory over Russia is a shared goal. But the decision to sack Army Chief Oleksandr Syrsky is seen as a climb down, following protests triggered by the sacking of former defense chief Mykhailo Fedorov. Fedorov is in his mid-30s and seen as a modernizer, credited for some of Ukraine's recent success on the battlefield. European leaders are also seeking to help Ukraine in its war with Russia through economic pressure on Moscow. But Greece is currently blocking the latest sanctions package, amid fears over the financial impact of blocking the shipment of Russian liquefied natural gas.
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4: With FSN Spotlight, I'm Simon Marks. Today and tomorrow, can the transatlantic relationship be salvaged, or has the damage become permanent? That's a real debate now among foreign policy analysts after President Donald Trump raised foundational questions about whether the US will remain committed to the NATO alliance. Today, an optimist, Dr. Alexandra de Hoop Scheffer, president of the German Marshall Fund and former advisor to NATO's Supreme Allied Commander.
5: The burden-sharing debate has been going on and on since the creation of NATO. The United States today is neither willing nor able to provide the same level of leadership and capabilities, while Europeans are at the same time reevaluating the strategic cost of their over-reliance on the United States. What I'm seeing is many taboos have fallen. Europeans are seriously stepping up on their defense. The strategic debates across all European countries have fundamentally changed. And so allies are finally engaging in the hard conversations they have long avoided, instead of hiding behind the comforting rhetoric of shared values.
4: She spoke to Foreign Policy magazine. Tomorrow, we'll hear from a pessimist who thinks that the damage to the NATO alliance is irreversible. With FSN Spotlight, I'm Simon Marks.
0: To recap the top stories, the US military says it's carried out strikes on Iran for the 11th consecutive night, despite diplomatic efforts in Pakistan continuing in the wake of the collapsed ceasefire. Indian opposition leader Rahul Gandhi has been released after police detained him during a sit-in protest outside Prime Minister Narendra Modi's residence in New Delhi on Tuesday. And Ukrainian President Zelensky has sacked the country's commander-in-chief of the army following protests over the earlier removal of the defense minister. That's the latest feature story news. Simon Gaitan reporting. From Feature Story News in London, I'm Simon Gaitan. The US military says it has carried out strikes on Iran.

a prayer to hinder the enemy from approaching you. Heavenly Father, I come before you in the name of Jesus, recognizing that you are my protector and deliverer. I acknowledge that I have enemies who seek to harm me, but I know that you are greater than any adversary I may face. I ask for your divine intervention and protection from those who seek to do me harm. Lord, I pray that you would surround me with your hedge of protection, like you did for Job, keeping me safe from the attacks of the enemy. Guard my mind, my heart, and my physical well-being from any evil intent that may be directed towards me. I declare that no weapon formed against me shall prosper, and every tongue that rises against me in judgment shall be condemned. Father, I ask that you would hinder the plans and schemes of my enemies, disrupt their strategies and confound their purposes. Let confusion come upon them, causing them to turn away from me and to be unable to approach or harm me. By the authority I have in Jesus Christ, I rebuke every spirit of darkness and every demonic force that seeks to come against me. I declare that they have no power or authority over me because I am covered by the blood of Jesus. Lord, I also pray for those who may harbor ill intentions towards me. Soften their hearts, open their eyes to the truth, and lead them to repentance. May your love and forgiveness transform their hearts and turn them away from their wicked ways. Help me, Lord, to walk in wisdom and discernment. Guide my steps and lead me on paths of righteousness. Grant me discernment to recognize any potential danger or harmful influence that may come my way. Give me the strength to stand firm in my faith and resist the attacks of the enemy. I thank you, Lord, for your faithfulness and protection. I trust in your unfailing love and know that you are always with me. In Jesus' name I pray. Amen.

Don't stress, bro. Let her talk to who she wants, text who she wants, do what she wants. You just keep respecting her and her space, and if she decides to mess it all up, she'll have to live with losing the best person to ever walk into her life.

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1: From Feature Story News in London, I'm Simon Gaitan. The US military says it has carried out strikes on Iran for the 11th consecutive night, despite diplomatic efforts in Pakistan continuing in the wake of the collapsed ceasefire. US Defense Secretary Pete Hegseth has told the Senate Appropriations Committee that the war in Iran has cost an estimated $37.5 billion so far, and has asked Congress to approve $67 billion in additional military funding for operations in the region. Senate Democrats have accused the White House of poor planning, with Senator Patty Murray warning the conflict is spiraling out of control. Kate Fisher reports from Washington.
2: There are criticisms that this could be turning into what's called a forever war, which is something that both Secretary Hegseth and President Trump insisted it would not be. Pete Hegseth said himself that this money is needed to make up for critical shortfalls and to ensure that the military can have a strategic victory, which I think shows you that still the goal here is military victory, despite the fact that throughout this, Donald Trump has flip-flopped between that and trying to find a diplomatic way to end things.
1: Indian opposition leader Rahul Gandhi has been released after police detained him during a sit-in protest outside Prime Minister Narendra Modi's residence in New Delhi on Tuesday, in solidarity with growing demonstrations over the education system. The release comes a day after more than 10,000 protesters marched on Parliament. Neha Punya reports more from New Delhi.
3: We saw unprecedented scenes in the national capital of New Delhi. Tens of thousands of people showed up. They broke through barricades. They marched to Parliament's gates before they were pushed back. And since then, because of what is being called a brutal police crackdown, police teams using tear gas shells and sticks to push protesters back, there's been anger growing on the ground. So in the last 2 days, we've seen how protesters have stayed put at the protest site of Jantar Mantar in the heart of New Delhi.
1: Ukraine's President Volodymyr Zelensky has announced the firing of the country's commander-in-chief. The move follows protests sparked by the decision to sack the popular defense minister. Meanwhile, in Brussels, EU ambassadors are working to reach consensus on a 21st Russian sanctions package. William Denslow reports from the Belgian capital.
4: Despite the shake-up, Ukraine's president has sought to show a united front, stating that victory over Russia is a shared goal. But the decision to sack Army Chief Oleksandr Syrsky is seen as a climb down, following protests triggered by the sacking of former defense chief Mykhailo Fedorov. Fedorov is in his mid-30s and seen as a modernizer, credited for some of Ukraine's recent success on the battlefield. European leaders are also seeking to help Ukraine in its war with Russia through economic pressure on Moscow. But Greece is currently blocking the latest sanctions package, amid fears over the financial impact of blocking the shipment of Russian liquefied natural gas.
1: From Bureaus Worldwide, this is FSN.
5: With FSN Spotlight, I'm Simon Marks. Today and tomorrow, can the transatlantic relationship be salvaged, or has the damage become permanent? That's a real debate now among foreign policy analysts after President Donald Trump raised foundational questions about whether the US will remain committed to the NATO alliance. Today, an optimist, Dr. Alexandra de Hoop Scheffer, president of the German Marshall Fund and former advisor to NATO's Supreme Allied Commander.
6: The burden-sharing debate has been going on and on since the creation of NATO. The United States today is neither willing nor able to provide the same level of leadership and capabilities, while Europeans are at the same time reevaluating the strategic cost of their over-reliance on the United States. What I'm seeing is many taboos have fallen. Europeans are seriously stepping up on their defense. The strategic debates across all European countries have fundamentally changed. And so allies are finally engaging in the hard conversations they have long avoided, instead of hiding behind the comforting rhetoric of shared values.
5: She spoke to Foreign Policy magazine. Tomorrow, we'll hear from a pessimist who thinks that the damage to the NATO alliance is irreversible. With FSN Spotlight, I'm Simon Marks.
1: To recap the top stories, the US military says it's carried out strikes on Iran for the 11th consecutive night, despite diplomatic efforts in Pakistan continuing in the wake of the collapsed ceasefire. Indian opposition leader Rahul Gandhi's been released after police detained him during a sit-in protest outside Prime Minister Narendra Modi's residence in New Delhi on Tuesday. And Ukrainian President Zelensky has sacked the country's commander-in-chief of the army following protests over the earlier removal of the defense minister. That's the latest feature story news. Simon Gaitan reporting. From Feature Story News in London, I'm Simon Gaitan.
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0: Pit production there. All right, let's take that commercial break and we'll be back on the other side.
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8: 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The Black Prophet.
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it's a hip hop tune that they are simply not leaving alone. AI is at it again, and they've done a new rendition of 21 Questions. This one's R&B, or the R&B Reborn.

0: Hemisphere. Somebody tell them people Mr. Hem is here. Whoa, whoa, whoa, whoa, whoa, whoa. Mr. Hem is here. Whoa, whoa, whoa, whoa, whoa, whoa. Mr. Hem.
1: Sounds of T.I. there, and Mr. Hem is here. All right, here.

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0: Let me hear it, won't you tell me what you're going through? Whisper softly, now my world will come and come for you. I left my phone by my bed, just in case, just in case, just in case. You plan on calling me? Let me hear it, won't you tell me what you're going through? Whisper softly, now my world will come and come for you. I left my phone by my bed, just in case, just in case, just in case. You plan on calling me?
1: There you go. He left his phone by his bed all night just in case she called. And throughout that whole rhythm track, she never called. Poor thing.
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And you know when the music hits, you feel no pain. Baby Boom representing. Check it out.

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2: The end of gangsters' paradise in Jamaica. A final warning to criminals, gangsters and thugs. Your era of terror is finished. Under Prime Minister Andrew Holness and the Jamaica Labour Party government, we're dismantling your networks with unrelenting force. Surrender immediately or face arrest, imprisonment, and total collapse. Jamaica is reclaiming its future. You won't stop us. Choose peace now or perish in defeat. Why being a gangster in Jamaica is doomed. The JLP government's resolute leadership has made gang life futile and fatal. Active gangs have plummeted from over 350 in 2016 to fewer than 100 today. Through massive security investments, major firearm seizures, intelligence-led operations, and zones of special operations that reclaim communities. Criminals are hunted relentlessly, no safe havens, crippled arsenals, and zero tolerance for violence. Murders have dropped dramatically, over 40% in recent years, with Jamaica on track for its safest period in decades. Law-abiding citizens are empowered, gangs are fractured and fleeing. The JLP's commitment ensures a prosperous, peaceful Jamaica. Criminals are outmatched and heading for oblivion.
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3: 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Also, me have my little ladies in mind segment where we just woo the ladies worldwide. You know the way there? All right, cool. 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

0: One of my goals is to move to Jamaica before retirement age. Sometimes I will have conversations with friends and they will ask me, what are my goals? I will tell them I want to move to Jamaica successfully before retirement age. The feedback I would get, are you crazy? Why would you do that? The crime rate is crazy high there. One of my friends went down and got unalive. While I understand that crime is in the country, but at the same time crime is everywhere, why am I worrying about things out of my control? Why should I live in fear? Unfortunately, bad things happen all around the world all the time. I mean, if you are that worried about crime, why don't you go and create your own CCTV camera surveillance team for Jamaica and partner with the Jamaica Force and help them solve crime in the country? Like, maybe that would work. Why waste time talking about the issue? Let's spend time talking about how we can help to solve it. Like, for example, creating more well-paid jobs, creating more businesses in the country, and paying more taxes so we can demand more well-lit streets in the country. If you ain't coming up with a solution, shut up projecting your fear onto other people. Thank you.
1: Sanchez is known as the man with the golden voice and regarded as one of the most accomplished singers, continuing a long tradition of Jamaican artists of the ilk of John Holt, Alton Ellis, Dennis Brown, and Beresford Hammond, with an extensive repertoire spanning the genres of reggae, dancehall, lovers rock, and he mixed gospel themes with other topics on his albums, and has produced a number of hit singles, including One in a Million, Fall in Love, Missing You, I Care for You, and Never This the Man. Despite all these, he said last year that Jamaica has not given him the recognition and respect he deserves.
2: Sanchez's edition.
1: Today's episode is all about Kevin Anthony Jackson, who is better known by his stage name as Sanchez. On Saturday, April 30th, 2022, Sanchez suffered double tragedy as his son was shot dead on the day he was burying his mother, Bridget Gardner Ivy, who passed away earlier in Canada at the age of 74. Kindly stay tuned for more, and do remember to subscribe to this channel, like, share, and most importantly, hit the notification bell to be the first to watch our next video.

0: Sanchez has been in the game for over 3 decades now, and even though he is well known, he believes that he still does not get the type of recognition he truly deserves. He told the Jamaica Observer about the issue. "I know that the people of Jamaica love my music because everywhere I go, they show me a lot of love and support. However, I cannot understand why after more than 30 years of success, my country has never seen fit to honor me for the work that I've done in reggae music," he explained. Even so, he added that despite the lack of recognition for his work in Jamaica, he would continue to represent Jamaica wherever he goes. The Never Diss D-Man singer said that he believes that God has blessed him with the talent to sing and that he will keep on singing for his fans at home and abroad. Sanchez recently suffered a double tragedy in his family as he was preparing to bury his mother, Bridget Gardner Ivy, on the same day his son was killed. According to reports from the Jamaica Constabulary Force, JCF, Sanchez's son Kevin Anthony Jackson Jr. was among the victims of a shooting that occurred in Bedward Gardens, St. Andrew, in the wee hours of Saturday morning. His son, named after him, goes by the name of Jackson and Kids Friday. The other victims are 24-year-old Rashid Edwards, otherwise called Buppy, a Mason, and 18-year-old Kino Ray, otherwise called Brains, both of Bedward Gardens. The JCF reported that the incident occurred around 4:50 a.m. when officers were called after gunshots rang out in an area the three men were playing dominoes. The bodies of the men were found along a dirt track in the vicinity of a football field, suffering from what police said appeared to be gunshot wounds. They were rushed to a hospital in Kingston, but were all pronounced dead on arrival. When news of her death broke, it was reported that Sanchez, a veteran singer with an extensive gospel catalog and who was very close to his mother, was too distraught to speak to the media. His mother was a devout Christian.
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0: 34 years ago in the second city, Montego Bay, Sanchez, sporting his trademark rope chain, won the hearts of thousands of screaming female fans at Reggae Sunsplash after throwing down a mind-blowing performance that earned him several encores. His iconic single, Lonely Won't Leave Me Alone, set his career in motion and was further propelled by a string of hit songs including Brown Eyes, Baby Can I Hold You, Never Diss the Man, One in a Million, Let Me Love You Down, Frenzy, A Change Is Gonna Come, Amazing Grace, and Old Friends. Born Kevin Anthony Jackson on November 28, 1967, Sanchez began his singing career in church, then later moved into secular music. He was just 6 when he first sang at the church his parents attended in St. Catherine. At age 11, he was in the Sunday school choir of Rehoboth Apostolic Church, and by age 13, he was singing leads and conducting the junior choir and later the senior choir. Sanchez's taste in music changed after meeting new friends at St. Andrew Technical High School. They went to parties where sound systems, which were comprised of a DJ, or selector, music, sound equipment, technicians, managers, and supporters, played. Sanchez discovered an affinity for the music he heard there, and he gradually replaced singing in the church choir with performing at parties. At age 19, Sanchez became a selector, someone who manages the turntables by selecting and playing records and CDs for the popular Rambo sound system. It was around this time that the system's top DJs, Flower Gone, Daddy Lizard, and Red Dragon, gave him the nickname that became his professional name. The trio christened him Sanchez, the name of a popular professional South American soccer player, after he executed an overhead scissors kick during a soccer game. Soon Sanchez was a triple threat selector, meaning he selected, acted as mic chatter, someone who supports the selector by introducing music and building crowd enthusiasm, and dubbed, sang. Sanchez uses the name Bottle Drinks as a selector. Despite his success as a selector, Sanchez had trouble realizing his dream of singing on records. He approached several record companies to no avail before Redman International gave him an opportunity in the fall of 1987, naming the artist Sanchez D on his early records. The rest, they say, is history. In 2022, He made headlines for comments he made about not receiving the recognition and respect he deserves after 30 years in reggae. On August 6, 2022, the Jamaican government righted the wrong, presenting him with the Music Icon Award during the Grand Gala Independence Anniversary celebrations in Kingston to acknowledge his milestone accomplishments in the music industry. I'm elated and very appreciative of this honor. I don't have words to describe the feeling right now. I can proudly say I'm a living legend, he said. The king of Ska, Derek Morgan, who was the father of reggae and dancehall singer Queen Afrika, also received his award from the Jamaican government. Both men were recognized as icons for their contribution to Jamaican music at the Grand Gala held at the National Stadium in Kingston, Jamaica.

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But sex does not hold a man. What holds a man is the way you treat him. Like chess game, the queen always protects the king.

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1: Why do guys always like hugging their girlfriends from behind? Especially at night when it's time to sleep. He presses right up against you, chin resting on your shoulder, breath warm on your neck, making you squirm. But here's the thing. A hug from behind isn't just a hug. His hands slide around your waist, head leaning on your shoulder. For most guys, it hits their "she's mine" instinct. That position makes him feel like you're his one and only. Girls are naturally soft and curvy, so the hug is closer, warmer, and just fits better. It's why guys who don't always say, "I miss you," show it like this instead. They hug you close to tell you they care, they want you, they notice you. And the real secret? Can feel that soft, warm part of your belly. Every time he holds you like that, that comfort hits harder than a buzzer-beater game winner. More importantly, in the space between breaths, he gets hit with that blend of your neck, your hair, and your natural scent, like it's his favorite comfort scent. So it's not him being too much or trying to be annoying. It's attachment, it's affection, it's instinct. If he hugs you like this, hold on to him, because that's the way he tries to be closest to you.

0: These are six little stories with big meanings. Once all villagers decided to pray for rain. 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That is faith. When you throw babies in the air, they laugh because they know you will catch them.
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2: My name is George Floyd, and this is the story of me. I came into this world on October 14th, 1973. I grew up in Houston, Texas, surrounded by my loved ones, and had dreams of making a positive impact on my community. As a young man, I faced personal struggles but remained resilient. I worked hard to support myself and my family, striving to provide a better future for my children. I had a passion for basketball and was known for my friendly and charismatic personality. Tragically, on May 25th, 2020, my life was cut short in a heartbreaking incident that shocked the world. It began when police officers in Minneapolis, Minnesota, responded to a call regarding a counterfeit note. During my arrest, one officer, Derek Chauvin, knelt on my neck for approximately 9 minutes, despite my plea for help and my inability to breathe. The incident was captured on video, luckily, which later circulated widely, revealing the brutality of my encounter. Police officer Chauvin was sentenced to 22 years in prison for what he did to me. My death served as a catalyst for a global movement against...

I am created by God. He designed me. So I'm not a mistake. His son died for me. Just so I could be forgiven. He picked me to be his own. So I'm chosen. He redeemed me.

Remember what you must do when they undervalue you, when they think your softness is your weakness, when they treat your kindness like it is their advantage. You awaken every dragon, every wolf, every monster that sleeps inside you, and you remind them what hell looks like when it wears the skin of a gentle human. A prayer to hinder the enemy from approaching you. Heavenly Father, I come before you in the name of Jesus, recognizing that you are my protector and deliverer. I acknowledge that I have enemies who seek to harm me, but I know that you are greater than any adversary I may face. I ask for your divine intervention and protection from those who seek to do me harm. Lord, I pray that you would surround me with your hedge of protection, like you did for Job, keeping me safe from the attacks of the enemy. Guard my mind, my heart, and my physical well-being from any evil intent that may be directed towards me. I declare that no weapon formed against me shall prosper, and every tongue that rises against me in judgment shall be condemned. Father, I ask that you would hinder the plans and schemes of my enemies, disrupt their strategies and confound their purposes. Let confusion come upon them, causing them to turn away from me and to be unable to approach or harm me. By the authority I have in Jesus Christ, I rebuke every spirit of darkness and every demonic force that seeks to

come against me. I declare that they have no power or authority over me because I am covered by the blood of Jesus. Lord, I also pray for those who may harbor ill intentions towards me. Soften their hearts, open their eyes to the truth, and lead them to repentance. May your love and forgiveness transform their hearts and turn them away from their wicked ways. Help me, Lord, to walk in wisdom.

0: From Feature Story News in London, I'm Simon Gaitan. The US military says it has carried out strikes on Iran for the 11th consecutive night, despite diplomatic efforts in Pakistan continuing in the wake of the collapsed ceasefire. US Defense Secretary Pete Hegseth has told the Senate Appropriations Committee that the war in Iran has cost an estimated $37.5 billion so far, and has asked Congress to approve $67 billion in additional military funding for operations in the region. Senate Democrats have accused the White House of poor planning, with Senator Patty Murray warning the conflict is spiraling out of control. Kate Fisher reports from Washington.
1: There are criticisms that this could be turning into what's called a forever war, which is something that both Secretary Hegseth and President Trump insisted it would not be. Pete Hegseth said himself that this money is needed to make up for critical shortfalls and to ensure that the military can have a strategic victory, which I think shows you that still the goal here is military victory, despite the fact that throughout this, Donald Trump has flip-flopped between that and trying to find a diplomatic way to end things.
0: Indian opposition leader Rahul Gandhi has been released after police detained him during a sit-in protest outside Prime Minister Narendra Modi's residence in New Delhi on Tuesday, in solidarity with growing demonstrations over the education system. The release comes a day after more than 10,000 protesters marched on Parliament. Neha Punya reports more from New Delhi.
2: We saw unprecedented scenes in the national capital of New Delhi. Tens of thousands of people showed up. They broke through barricades. They marched to Parliament's gates before they were pushed back. And since then, because of what is being called a brutal police crackdown, police teams using tear gas shells and sticks to push protesters back, there's been anger growing on the ground. So in the last 2 days, we've seen how protesters have stayed put at the protest site of Jantar Mantar in the heart of New Delhi.
0: Ukraine's President Volodymyr Zelensky has announced the firing of the country's commander-in-chief. The move follows protests sparked by the decision to sack the popular defense minister. Meanwhile, in Brussels, EU ambassadors are working to reach consensus on a 21st Russian sanctions package. William Denslow reports from the Belgian capital.
3: Despite the shake-up, Ukraine's president has sought to show a united front, stating that victory over Russia is a shared goal. But the decision to sack Army Chief Oleksandr Zelensky is seen as a climb down, following protests triggered by the sacking of former defense chief Mykhailo Fedorov. Fedorov is in his mid-30s and seen as a modernizer, credited for some of Ukraine's recent success on the battlefield. European leaders are also seeking to help Ukraine in its war with Russia through economic pressure on Moscow. But Greece is currently blocking the latest sanctions package, amid fears over the financial impact of blocking the shipment of Russian liquefied natural gas.
0: From Bureaus Worldwide, this is FSN.
4: With FSN Spotlight, I'm Simon Marks. Today and tomorrow, can the transatlantic relationship be salvaged, or has the damage become permanent? That's a real debate now among foreign policy analysts after President Donald Trump raised foundational questions about whether the US will remain committed to the NATO alliance. Today, an optimist, Dr. Alexandra de Hoop Scheffer, president of the German Marshall Fund and former advisor to NATO's Supreme Allied Commander.
5: The burden-sharing debate has been going on and on since the creation of NATO. The United States today is neither willing nor able to provide the same level of leadership and capabilities, while Europeans are at the same time reevaluating the strategic cost of their over-reliance on the United States. What I'm seeing is many taboos have fallen. Europeans are seriously stepping up on their defense. The strategic debates across all European countries have fundamentally changed. And so allies are finally engaging in the hard conversations they have long avoided, instead of hiding behind the comforting rhetoric of shared values.
4: She spoke to Foreign Policy magazine. Tomorrow, we'll hear from a pessimist who thinks that the damage to the NATO alliance is irreversible. With FSN Spotlight, I'm Simon Marks.
0: To recap the top stories, the US military says it's carried out strikes on Iran for the 11th consecutive night, despite diplomatic efforts in Pakistan continuing in the wake of the collapsed ceasefire. Indian opposition leader Rahul Gandhi has been released after police detained him during a sit-in protest outside Prime Minister Narendra Modi's residence in New Delhi on Tuesday. And Ukrainian President Zelensky has sacked the country's commander-in-chief of the army following protests over the earlier removal of the defense minister. That's the latest feature story news. Simon Gaitan reporting. From Feature Story News in London, I'm Simon
6: Gaitan. Hey, this is Leroy Wilson from
0: US military
6: Arima,
0: says it has carried out strikes on Iran.
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0: your father from what they must feel drowsy and lousy, you know. 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

0: As a wife, the biggest enemy you have is your mouth. Your best friend is your ear. If you want to win the heart of your husband, learn to listen to him. Avoid arguing with him. Avoid accusing him. Don't ever raise your voice against him. If you do that, it will only reduce your value to him, and it will cause him to avoid you. And this is the reason why so many men don't want to go back home early. I'm not saying that men are perfect. I'm trying to help you find ways through which you can win his heart back to you. Proverbs chapter 21 and verses 19. It is better to live alone in the desert than with a crabby, complaining woman. Now, most of you have been told that if you want your husband to change, then complain to him. But I can assure you, most men would prefer to be alone than to spend time with their wives. You are always arguing and complaining to him, disagreeing with everything that he suggests to you. That's why most men no longer want to.
1: Crazy how peaceful life becomes when you decide you no longer have the energy to argue and you're okay with being misunderstood because people only understand from their level of perception, and no argument is worth damaging your mental health.

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1: My name is George Floyd, and this is the story of me. I came into this world on October 14th, 1973. I grew up in Houston, Texas, surrounded by my loved ones, and had dreams of making a positive impact on my community. As a young man, I faced personal struggles but remained resilient. I worked hard to support myself and my family, striving to provide a better future for my children. I had a passion for basketball and was known for my friendly and charismatic personality. Tragically, on May 25th, 2020, my life was cut short in a heartbreaking incident that shocked the world. It began when police officers in Minneapolis, Minnesota, responded to a call regarding a counterfeit note. During my arrest, one officer, Derek Chauvin, knelt on my neck for approximately 9 minutes, despite my plea for help and my inability to breathe. The incident was captured on video, luckily, which later circulated widely, revealing the brutality of my encounter. Police officer Chauvin was sentenced to 22 years in prison for what he did to me. My death served as a catalyst for a global movement against police brutality and systemic racism, demanding justice and reforms within law enforcement institutions. My memory continues to inspire countless individuals.

0: Trying to reach Miss Lydia.
1: This is she. Master's calling.
0: This is Coach Watkins up at the school. How are you?
1: Hey, Coach Watkins, I'm fine. What can I do for you?
0: Listen, we've had Malik out for the last week and a half. He's been coming to practice here at the junior high school, and wanted to reach out and give you a call about everything that's going on.
1: Oh yeah, well I know he's really excited. He can't wait to start the season. He's ready.
0: Well. Let me say this. My main reason for calling you is letting you know that Malik, as of right now, is not going to be able to make the cut as far as...
1: What you
0: being, say? He's not going to be able to make the cut as far as being on the team for this year. Now, I got...
1: Wait a minute. You said Malik... Wait. You said that Malik is not going to be able to make the team.
0: He's
1: a great kid, but... Wait a minute. Now, he didn't play Pop Warner, and he was a starting quarterback. So what are you talking about? He's not going to make the team this year. He was the best they had out on that squad.
0: Okay, and you know what? I've heard a lot about him. I heard he did a great job.
1: Heard about him? Wait a minute. Have you seen his stats? 20 touchdowns in a season?
0: I understand.
1: What other kids is out there doing that?
0: But you know what? But right now, we got a lot of different kids that are coming into this particular school. So, you know, the competition has gone greater and greater than what we could possibly understand.
1: Wait a minute. This is seventh grade. First of all, everybody makes the team. Nobody gets cut in the first place. You got an A team and a B team. So you telling me my baby ain't made none of them teams?
0: Right now, Miss Lydia, Malik, like I said, Malik is a great kid. I like it.
1: I know what Malik is. I know that he's a great kid, and he's a ball player. Now, I make sure of that. So don't come telling me that he's not good enough to make the cut on this seventh grade team.
0: Well,
1: don't come telling me. Who is the quarterback? You tell me what's going on. Who is the quarterback?
0: Well, actually, right now, my son is the quarterback.
1: Your son?
0: My son is actually the quarterback. He hasn't done any Pop Warner or anything, but he really has what it takes to be the quarterback.
1: He's never played football before. He's never played organized football. But he is going to be the quarterback for the seventh grade team. Is that what you're telling me?
0: Well, yeah, my son is actually starting quarterback. But that's neither here nor there.
1: My son don't make the team, and my son scored 20 touchdowns? 20 touchdowns? Is that what you're telling me? Oh, hell no. This is the I'm calling up to that school tomorrow. I will be up there tomorrow.
0: Tomorrow. Let me explain something.
1: No, I don't know what this is. It's nepotism or whatever the you got going on around here. But hell no, my son ain't made the squad. Hell no. It's gonna be smoking the city tomorrow when I get up there.
0: Miss Lydia, what I want to say is this: if your son would take a year off,
1: Lord,
0: and try to get himself together and get his fundamentals together. A greater football player when he gets to be headed to the eighth grade.
1: He was the rising star last year. What you talking about his fundamentals together? Your son ain't never even played this.
0: Well, you know what? I've worked with my son, and it's a little awkward for me to try to talk about what my son has done.
1: Hell yeah, it's going to be hard for you to talk about because you don't know what your son has done because ain't nobody ever seen your son. You just got this dream, probably something that you ain't did. You want to live vicariously through him.
0: I played in high school, and let me say this. I'm trying to do the best that I can and the best of my ability to make sure that everybody gets a good and fair shot at what's going on.
1: But he don't get to play. So what about Malik? Malik don't get to play? I bet you, I guarantee you this, my son will be starting this year. I guarantee you this. You don't want none of this.
0: Okay, well, right now, all I can say is I need Malik to actually bring his cliques back because my son's going to need him to play in.
1: What? I fought them cliques. Your son ain't getting Your son running down that field, he going to run barefoot. He ain't getting mine. Nothing.
0: Ma'am, from my records understanding is that the cliques actually came
1: your
0: from
1: records
0: school.
1: Is wrong.
0: That's what
1: your
0: I'm understanding.
1: Records is the one that told you that my son can't play. Your records ain't Ain't nobody thinking about your records. You, your mama, and the day she bust your
0: Ma'am, I'm not going to sit here and go back and forth with you. All I'm trying to say is this, is that Malik is going
1: to... No, my son ain't about to do You start looking for a new job. Get your resume together.
0: Hey, you know what, ma'am? I'm not going to go back and forth. I got one more thing I need to say
1: you
0: to you.
1: You ain't got nothing else to say to me. My son will be playing and I'll be up there tomorrow.
0: I have one more thing I need to say to you. Are you listening?
1: The only thing you need to tell me is who I need to talk to tomorrow. Now, who?
0: I'll let you know that as soon as I tell you this. Are you listening?
1: I'm listening. What?
0: Your sister, Ina, got me to prank phone call you.
1: What the f***?
0: Hello?
1: I'm gonna be dead.
0: Lydia.
1: Ina, I'm gonna kick that. Man, I thought y'all was really coming. You got me all hot in here.
0: Hey, baby.
1: Woo!
0: You finna go down to the school there. You finna whoop everybody at the school, wasn't you?
1: Baby, what's going down?
0: Oh, man. I got something to ask you. What is the baddest, and I mean the baddest, radio show?
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4: The end of gangsters' paradise in Jamaica. A final warning to criminals, gangsters and thugs. Your era of terror is finished. Under Prime Minister Andrew Holness and the Jamaica Labour Party government, we're dismantling your networks with unrelenting force. Surrender immediately or face arrest, imprisonment, and total collapse. Jamaica is reclaiming its future. You won't stop us. Choose peace now or perish in defeat. Why being a gangster in Jamaica is doomed. The JLP government's resolute leadership has made gang life futile and fatal. Active gangs have plummeted from over 350 in 2016 to fewer than 100 today. Through massive security investments, major firearm seizures, intelligence-led operations, and zones of special operations that reclaim communities. Criminals are hunted relentlessly, no safe havens, crippled arsenals, and zero tolerance for violence. Murders have dropped dramatically, over 40% in recent years, with Jamaica on track for its safest period in decades. Law-abiding citizens are empowered, gangs are fractured and fleeing. The JLP's commitment ensures a prosperous, peaceful Jamaica. Criminals are outmatched and heading for oblivion.
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2: 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Also, me have my little ladies in mind segment where we just woo the ladies worldwide. You know the way there? All right, cool. 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Ina ya jegge.
3: Here comes trouble.

One of my goals is to move to Jamaica before retirement age. Sometimes I will have conversations with friends and they will ask me, what are my goals? I will tell them I want to move to Jamaica successfully before retirement age. The feedback I would get, are you crazy? Why would you do that? The crime rate is crazy high there. One of my friends went down and got unalive. While I understand that crime is in the country, but at the same time crime is everywhere, why am I worrying about things out of my control? Why should I live in fear? Unfortunately, bad things happen all around the world all the time. I mean, if you are that worried about crime, why don't you go and create your own CCTV camera surveillance team for Jamaica and partner with the Jamaica Force and help them solve crime in the country? Like, maybe that would work. Why waste time talking about the issue? Let's spend time talking about how we can help to solve it. Like, for example, creating more well-paid jobs, creating more businesses in the country, and paying more taxes so we can demand more well-lit streets in the country. If you ain't coming up with a solution, shut up projecting your fear onto other people. Thank you.

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1: All right. Mm-hmm.
2: 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Number one, happiness is not about getting all you want. 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Number two, fall in love with the soul, not the face. Number three, the less you care, the happier you will be. Number four, everyone leaves. Learn to survive alone. Number five, if you can stay positive in a negative situation, you win. Number six, train yourself to take nothing personally.

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1: From Feature Story News in London, I'm Simon Gaitan. The US military says it has carried out strikes on Iran for the 11th consecutive night, despite diplomatic efforts in Pakistan continuing in the wake of the collapsed ceasefire. US Defense Secretary Pete Hegseth has told the Senate Appropriations Committee that the war in Iran has cost an estimated $37.5 billion so far, and has asked Congress to approve $67 billion in additional military funding for operations in the region. Senate Democrats have accused the White House of poor planning, with Senator Patty Murray warning the conflict is spiraling out of control. Kate Fisher reports from Washington.
2: There are criticisms that this could be turning into what's called a forever war, which is something that both Secretary Hegseth and President Trump insisted it would not be. Pete Hegseth said himself that this money is needed to make up for critical shortfalls and to ensure that the military can have a strategic victory, which I think shows you that still the goal here is military victory, despite the fact that throughout this, Donald Trump has flip-flopped between that and trying to find a diplomatic way to end things.
1: Indian opposition leader Rahul Gandhi has been released after police detained him during a sit-in protest outside Prime Minister Narendra Modi's residence in New Delhi on Tuesday, in solidarity with growing demonstrations over the education system. The release comes a day after more than 10,000 protesters marched on Parliament. Neha Punya reports more from New Delhi.
3: We saw unprecedented scenes in the national capital of New Delhi. Tens of thousands of people showed up. They broke through barricades. They marched to Parliament's gates before they were pushed back. And since then, because of what is being called a brutal police crackdown, police teams using tear gas shells and sticks to push protesters back, there's been anger growing on the ground. So in the last 2 days, we've seen how protesters have stayed put at the protest site of Jantar Mantar in the heart of New Delhi.
1: Ukraine's President Volodymyr Zelensky has announced the firing of the country's commander-in-chief. The move follows protests sparked by the decision to sack the popular defense minister. Meanwhile, in Brussels, EU ambassadors are working to reach consensus on a 21st Russian sanctions package. William Denslow reports from the Belgian capital.
4: Despite the shake-up, Ukraine's president has sought to show a united front, stating that victory over Russia is a shared goal. But the decision to sack Army Chief Oleksandr Syrsky is seen as a climb down, following protests triggered by the sacking of former defense chief Mykhailo Fedorov. Fedorov is in his mid-30s and seen as a modernizer, credited for some of Ukraine's recent success on the battlefield. European leaders are also seeking to help Ukraine in its war with Russia through economic pressure on Moscow. But Greece is currently blocking the latest sanctions package, amid fears over the financial impact of blocking the shipment of Russian liquefied natural gas.
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5: With FSN Spotlight, I'm Simon Marks. Today and tomorrow, can the transatlantic relationship be salvaged, or has the damage become permanent? That's a real debate now among foreign policy analysts after President Donald Trump raised foundational questions about whether the US will remain committed to the NATO alliance. Today, an optimist, Dr. Alexandra de Hoop Scheffer, president of the German Marshall Fund and former advisor to NATO's Supreme Allied Commander.
6: The burden-sharing debate has been going on and on since the creation of NATO. The United States today is neither willing nor able to provide the same level of leadership and capabilities, while Europeans are at the same time reevaluating the strategic cost of their over-reliance on the United States. What I'm seeing is many taboos have fallen. Europeans are seriously stepping up on their defense. The strategic debates across all European countries have fundamentally changed. And so allies are finally engaging in the hard conversations they have long avoided, instead of hiding behind the comforting rhetoric of shared values.
5: She spoke to Foreign Policy magazine. Tomorrow, we'll hear from a pessimist who thinks that the damage to the NATO alliance is irreversible. With FSN Spotlight, I'm Simon Marks.
1: To recap the top stories, the US military says it's carried out strikes on Iran for the 11th consecutive night, despite diplomatic efforts in Pakistan continuing in the wake of the collapsed ceasefire. Indian opposition leader Rahul Gandhi's been released after police detained him during a sit-in protest outside Prime Minister Narendra Modi's residence in New Delhi on Tuesday. And Ukrainian President Zelensky has sacked the country's commander-in-chief of the army following protests over the earlier removal of the defense minister. That's the latest feature story news, Simon Gaitan reporting. From Feature Story News in London, I'm Simon Gaitan. The US military says it has carried out strikes on Iran for...

Remember what you must do when they undervalue you, when they think your softness is your weakness, when they treat your kindness like it is their advantage. You awaken every dragon, every wolf, every monster that sleeps inside you, and you remind them what hell looks like when it wears the skin of a gentle human. A prayer to hinder the enemy from approaching you. Heavenly Father, I come before you in the name of Jesus, recognizing that you are my protector and deliverer. I acknowledge that I have enemies who seek to harm me, but I know that you are greater than any adversary I may face. I ask for your divine intervention and protection from those who seek to do me harm. Lord, I pray that you would surround me with your hedge of protection, like you did for Job, keeping me safe from the attacks of the enemy. Guard my mind, my heart, and my physical well-being from any evil intent that may be directed towards me. I declare that no weapon formed against me shall prosper, and every tongue that rises against me in judgment shall be condemned. Father, I ask that you would hinder the plans and schemes of my enemies, disrupt their strategies and confound their purposes. Let confusion come upon them, causing them to turn away from me and to be unable to approach or harm me. By the authority I have in Jesus Christ, I rebuke every spirit of darkness and every demonic force that seeks to come against me. I declare that they have no power or authority over me because I am covered by the blood of Jesus. Lord, I also pray for those who may harbor ill intentions towards me. Soften their hearts, open their eyes to the truth, and lead them to repentance. May your love and forgiveness transform their hearts and turn them away from their wicked ways. Help me, Lord, to walk in wisdom and discernment. Guide my steps and lead me on paths of righteousness. Grant me discernment to recognize any potential danger or harmful influence that may come my way. Give me the strength to stand firm in my faith and resist the attacks of the enemy. I thank you, Lord, for your faithfulness and protection. I trust in your unfailing love and know that you are always with me. In Jesus' name I pray. Amen.

my name is George Floyd, and this is the story of me. I came into this world on October 14th, 1973. I grew up in Houston, October 14th,

officers in Minneapolis, Minnesota, responded to a call regarding a counterfeit note. During my arrest, one officer, Derek Chauvin, knelt on my neck for approximately 9 minutes, despite my plea for help and my inability to breathe. The incident was captured on video, luckily, which later circulated widely, revealing the brutality of my encounter. Police officer Chauvin was sentenced to 22 years in prison for what he did to me. My death served as a catalyst for a global movement against police brutality and systemic racism, demanding justice and reforms within law enforcement institutions. My memory continues to inspire countless individuals to fight against systemic racism and advocate for justice and equality. My name is now synonymous with the pursuit of meaningful change as people come together to ensure that no one else goes through what I went through. Follow for more videos just like this.

0: Bro, one day she will realize that you did truly care for her. She will miss you being there, putting up with her, refusing to give up. She will regret everything she did to you, including all the damage she caused. One day she will turn back and you will no longer be waiting. She treated you like you were worthless, but she will miss you when you become priceless to another. Head up.
1: I will not hang up. What do you want?
2: I need you to hang up the phone immediately.
1: Tell me
2: particularly
1: what you
2: want. If you'd like to keep the car that I gave you. Maggie just told me that you were texting and driving on the way to school today. Hang up the phone.
1: I was at a stop sign.
2: Put the phone down.
1: Sorry, Brittany. One second.
2: You were not at a stop sign. She told me that you went up on the curb when you were texting.
1: I swerved up on the curb for like 1 second because a car was coming at me.
2: Because
1: it was no big deal.
2: Put the phone down.
1: Sorry, Brittany.
2: Put the phone down. It is a big deal. It is a big deal. If you're, I don't care what Brittany needs to know. When you are driving a car, you do not take your eyes off the road for a second, particularly when you have your sister in the car.
1: Conversation. It was a quick text.
2: You were up on the curb. There is no excuse for it. There is no quick text.
1: Mom, I'm a good driver. It's no big deal.
2: Everybody's a good driver until they smash into something because they're
1: so
2: texting.
1: Overdramatic.
2: I am not being overdramatic, and I am not budging on this. I will take that car from you in a heartbeat.
1: I said it was no big deal.
2: It's a big deal to me. You were up on the curb, and your sister told me.
1: Let it go.
3: At 135 Chestnut Neck to San Mitchell.
4: Chestnut to Mitchell residence, please stand by.
5: Is this a Mitchell's residence? And where are the police? Is your dad home? I'm sorry?
6: No, he's not home right now.
5: Is there anyone else here with you?
6: No.
7: You don't have a family member close by or a neighbor you could call possibly?
6: I have somebody I could call, but no one's home right now. What happened?
5: And there was a serious car accident on Watterson Trail, and your mom was involved in.
6: Is she okay?
7: No, unfortunately, she didn't make it. There was a young man
6: what
7: texting.
6: What happened?
7: It was a young man texting and driving, and as she went through the intersection, he ran the light and hit her. We got people coming on the way to help you through some of this.
6: Okay,
7: we know
6: I
7: this
6: have
7: is
6: to call my
7: time.
6: Dad. I have to call my sister.
7: We're going to call. We got people coming. We're going to call.
8: Every day, 11 teens die due to texting and driving.
2: Texting and driving is as bad as driving.
9: And the magnificent. I'm back, but the shaker was so boss, most tunnering, storming.

0: From Feature Story News in London, I'm Simon Gaitan. The US military says it has carried out strikes on Iran for the 11th consecutive night, despite diplomatic efforts in Pakistan continuing in the wake of the collapsed ceasefire. US Defense Secretary Pete Hegseth has told the Senate Appropriations Committee that the war in Iran has cost an estimated $37.5 billion so far, and has asked Congress to approve $67 billion in additional military funding for operations in the region. Senate Democrats have accused the White House of poor planning, with Senator Patty Murray warning the conflict is spiraling out of control. Kate Fisher reports from Washington.
1: There are criticisms that this could be turning into what's called a forever war, which is something that both Secretary Hegseth and President Trump insisted it would not be. Pete Hegseth said himself that this money is needed to make up for critical shortfalls and to ensure that the military can have a strategic victory, which I think shows you that still the goal here is military victory, despite the fact that throughout this, Donald Trump has flip-flopped between that and trying to find a diplomatic way to end things.
0: Indian opposition leader Rahul Gandhi has been released after police detained him during a sit-in protest outside Prime Minister Narendra Modi's residence in New Delhi on Tuesday, in solidarity with growing demonstrations over the education system. The release comes a day after more than 10,000 protesters marched on Parliament. Neha Punya reports more from New Delhi.
2: We saw unprecedented scenes in the national capital of New Delhi. Tens of thousands of people showed up. They broke through barricades. They marched to Parliament's gates before they were pushed back. And since then, because of what is being called a brutal police crackdown, police teams using tear gas shells and sticks to push protesters back, there's been anger growing on the ground. So in the last 2 days, we've seen how protesters have stayed put at the protest site of Jantar Mantar in the heart of New Delhi.
0: Ukraine's President Volodymyr Zelensky has announced the firing of the country's commander-in-chief. The move follows protests sparked by the decision to sack the popular defense minister. Meanwhile, in Brussels, EU ambassadors are working to reach consensus on a 21st Russian sanctions package. William Denslow reports from the Belgium capital.
3: Despite the shake-up, Ukraine's president has sought to show a united front, stating that victory over Russia is a shared goal. But the decision to sack Army Chief Oleksandr Syrsky is seen as a climb down, following protests triggered by the sacking of former defense chief Mykhailo Fedorov. Fedorov is in his mid-30s and seen as a modernizer, credited for some of Ukraine's recent success on the battlefield. European leaders are also seeking to help Ukraine in its war with Russia through economic pressure on Moscow. But Greece is currently blocking the latest sanctions package, amid fears over the financial impact of blocking the shipment of Russian liquefied natural gas.
0: From Bureaus Worldwide, this is FSN.
4: With FSN Spotlight, I'm Simon Marks. Today and tomorrow, can the transatlantic relationship be salvaged, or has the damage become permanent? That's a real debate now among foreign policy analysts after President Donald Trump raised foundational questions about whether the US will remain committed to the NATO alliance. Today, an optimist, Dr. Alexandra de Hoop Scheffer, president of the German Marshall Fund and former advisor to NATO's Supreme Allied Commander.
5: The burden-sharing debate has been going on and on since the creation of NATO. The United States today is neither willing nor able to provide the same level of leadership and capabilities, while Europeans are at the same time reevaluating the strategic cost of their over-reliance on the United States. What I'm seeing is many taboos have fallen. Europeans are seriously stepping up on their defense. The strategic debates across all European countries have fundamentally changed. And so allies are finally engaging in the hard conversations they have long avoided, instead of hiding behind the comforting rhetoric of shared values.
4: She spoke to Foreign Policy magazine. Tomorrow, we'll hear from a pessimist who thinks that the damage to the NATO alliance is irreversible. With FSN Spotlight, I'm Simon Marks.
0: To recap the top stories, the US military says it's carried out strikes on Iran for the 11th consecutive night, despite diplomatic efforts in Pakistan continuing in the wake of the collapsed ceasefire. Indian opposition leader Rahul Gandhi has been released after police detained him during a sit-in protest outside Prime Minister Narendra Modi's residence in New Delhi on Tuesday. And Ukrainian President Zelensky has sacked the country's commander-in-chief of the army following protests over the earlier removal of the defense minister. That's the latest feature story news. Simon Gaitan reporting. From Feature Story News in London, I'm Simon Gaitan.
6: Hi, this is Saloy.
0: The US military says it has carried out strikes on Iran,
6: Jamaica.
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The end of gangsters' paradise in Jamaica. A final warning to criminals, gangsters and thugs, your era of terror is finished. Under Prime Minister Andrew Holness and the Jamaica Labour Party government, we're dismantling your networks with unrelenting force. Surrender immediately or face arrest, imprisonment, and total collapse. Jamaica is reclaiming its future. You won't stop us. Choose peace now or perish in defeat. Why being a gangster in Jamaica is doomed. The JLP government's resolute leadership has made gang life futile and fatal. Active gangs have plummeted from over 350 in 2016 to fewer than 100 today. Through massive security investments, major firearm seizures, intelligence-led operations, and zones of special operations that reclaim communities. Criminals are hunted relentlessly, no safe havens, crippled arsenals, and zero tolerance for violence. Murders have dropped dramatically, over 40% in recent years, with Jamaica on track for its safest period in decades. Law-abiding citizens are empowered, gangs are fractured and fleeing. The JLP's commitment ensures a prosperous, peaceful Jamaica. Criminals are outmatched and heading for oblivion.

The geography of a woman. Between 18 and 22, a woman is like Africa, half discovered, half wild, fertile and naturally beautiful. Between 23 and 30, a woman is like Europe, well-developed and open to trade, especially for someone of real value. Between 31 and 35, a woman is like Spain, very hot, relaxed, and convinced of her own beauty. Between 36 and 40, a woman is like Greece, gently aging but still a warm and desirable place to visit. Between 41 and 50, a woman is like Great Britain, with a glorious and all-conquering past. Between 51 and 60, a woman is like Israel, has been through war, doesn't make the same mistakes twice, and takes care of business. Between 61 and 70, a woman is like Canada, self-preserving but open to meeting new people. After 70, she becomes Tibet, wildly beautiful, with a mysterious past and the wisdom of the ages, an adventurous spirit and a thirst for spiritual knowledge. The geography of a man. Between 1 and 100, a man is like North Korea and Russia, ruled by a pair of nuts. A good man will try with you until the very last drop of his love dies, all along hoping you change. He loves hard, so his feelings die slow. But once he stops loving you, you will never get that.

Remember what you must do when they undervalue you, when they think your softness is your weakness, when they treat your kindness like it is their advantage. You awaken every dragon, every wolf, every monster that sleeps inside you, and you remind them what hell looks like when it wears the skin of a gentle human.

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Heavenly Father, I come before you in the name of Jesus, recognizing that you are my protector and deliverer. I acknowledge that I have enemies who seek to harm me, but I know that you are greater than any adversary I may face. I ask for your divine intervention and protection from those who seek to do me harm. Lord, I pray that you would surround me with your hedge of protection, like you did for Job, keeping me safe from the attacks of the enemy. Guard my mind, my heart, and my physical well-being from any evil intent that may be directed towards me. I declare that no weapon formed against me shall prosper, and every tongue that rises against me in judgment shall be condemned. Father, I ask that you would hinder the plans and schemes of my enemies. Disrupt their strategies and confound their purposes. Let confusion come upon them, causing them to turn away from me and to be unable to approach or harm me. By the authority I have in Jesus Christ, I rebuke every spirit of darkness and every demonic force that seeks to come against me. I declare that they have no power or authority over me because I am covered by the blood of Jesus. Lord, I also pray for those who may harbor ill intentions towards me. Soften their hearts, open their eyes to the truth, and lead them to repentance. May your love and forgiveness transform their hearts and turn them away from their wicked ways. Help me, Lord, to walk in wisdom and discernment. Guide my steps and lead me on paths of righteousness. Grant me discernment to recognize any potential danger or harmful influence that may come my way. Give me the strength to stand firm in my faith and resist the attacks of the enemy. I thank you, Lord, for your faithfulness and protection. I trust in your unfailing love and know that you are always with me. In Jesus' name I pray. Amen.

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Be patient. No regrets in life, just lessons learned.

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1: From Feature Story News in London, I'm Simon Gaitan. The US military says it has carried out strikes on Iran for the 11th consecutive night, despite diplomatic efforts in Pakistan continuing in the wake of the collapsed ceasefire. US Defense Secretary Pete Hegseth has told the Senate Appropriations Committee that the war in Iran has cost an estimated $37.5 billion so far, and has asked Congress to approve $67 billion in additional military funding for operations in the region. Senate Democrats have accused the White House of poor planning, with Senator Patty Murray warning the conflict is spiraling out of control. Kate Fisher reports from Washington.
2: There are criticisms that this could be turning into what's called a forever war, which is something that both Secretary Hegseth and President Trump insisted it would not be. Pete Hegseth said himself that this money is needed to make up for critical shortfalls and to ensure that the military can have a strategic victory, which I think shows you that still the goal here is military victory, despite the fact that throughout this, Donald Trump has flip-flopped between that and trying to find a diplomatic way to end things.
1: Indian opposition leader Rahul Gandhi has been released after police detained him during a sit-in protest outside Prime Minister Narendra Modi's residence in New Delhi on Tuesday, in solidarity with growing demonstrations over the education system. The release comes a day after more than 10,000 protesters marched on Parliament. Neha Punya reports more from New Delhi.
3: We saw unprecedented scenes in the national capital of New Delhi. Tens of thousands of people showed up. They broke through barricades. They marched to Parliament's gates before they were pushed back. And since then, because of what is being called a brutal police crackdown, police teams using tear gas shells and sticks to push protesters back, there's been anger growing on the ground. So in the last 2 days, we've seen how protesters have stayed put at the protest site of Jantar Mantar in the heart of New Delhi.
1: Ukraine's President Volodymyr Zelensky has announced the firing of the country's commander-in-chief. The move follows protests sparked by the decision to sack the popular defense minister. Meanwhile, in Brussels, EU ambassadors are working to reach consensus on a 21st Russian sanctions package. William Denslow reports from the Belgian capital.
4: Despite the shake-up, Ukraine's president has sought to show a united front, stating that victory over Russia is a shared goal. But the decision to sack Army Chief Oleksandr Seletsky is seen as a climb down, following protests triggered by the sacking of former defense chief Mykhailo Fedorov. Fedorov is in his mid-30s and seen as a modernizer, credited for some of Ukraine's recent success on the battlefield. European leaders are also seeking to help Ukraine in its war with Russia through economic pressure on Moscow. But Greece is currently blocking the latest sanctions package, amid fears over the financial impact of blocking the shipment of Russian liquefied natural gas.
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5: With FSN Spotlight, I'm Simon Marks. Today and tomorrow, can the transatlantic relationship be salvaged, or has the damage become permanent? That's a real debate now among foreign policy analysts after President Donald Trump raised foundational questions about whether the US will remain committed to the NATO alliance. Today, an optimist, Dr. Alexandra de Hoop-Scheffer, president of the German Marshall Fund and former advisor to NATO's Supreme Allied Commander.
6: The burden-sharing debate has been going on and on since the creation of NATO. The United States today is neither willing nor able to provide the same level of leadership and capabilities, while Europeans are at the same time reevaluating the strategic cost of their over-reliance on the United States. What I'm seeing is many taboos have fallen. Europeans are seriously stepping up on their defense. The strategic debates across all European countries have fundamentally changed. And so allies are finally engaging in the hard conversations they have long avoided, instead of hiding behind the comforting rhetoric of shared values.
5: She spoke to Foreign Policy magazine. Tomorrow, we'll hear from a pessimist who thinks that the damage to the NATO alliance is irreversible. With FSN Spotlight, I'm Simon Marks.
1: To recap the top stories, the US military says it's carried out strikes on Iran for the 11th consecutive night, despite diplomatic efforts in Pakistan continuing in the wake of the collapsed ceasefire. Indian opposition leader Rahul Gandhi has been released after police detained him during a sit-in protest outside Prime Minister Narendra Modi's residence in New Delhi on Tuesday. and Ukrainian President Zelensky has sacked the country's commander-in-chief of the army following protests over the earlier removal of the defense minister. That's the latest Feature Story News, Simon Gaitan reporting. From Feature Story News in London, I'm Simon Gaitan.

getting back to normality this week here. Like the whole body run down. You know what? Sometimes you have to take a little time out, revitalize, go for steam, sauna, and all these things. Get your health up to date. Help before wealth. Help before anything. You know the way that? Throat still kinda so. So this show might be let's talk in more music. Or whatever you do, keep it locked. Some good reggae. Ina ya jege. Lick 'em into in the building. Greetings to one and all. North, south, east, west, round, globe, and the capital. As a matter of fact, everywhere, bless upon itself. Another edition, another show, another week of the show where we come.

0: know how we do. Little dance of pressure, little vocal, roots and culture. 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And ladies, church of Mary, three different needs, shining star, light to my life in all these names. Last segment, last furlong. It's all about you, you, and you alone. That's why we call it LIM, Ladies in Mind. So whatever you do, just keep your dial locked here on your favorite station. Little Minty is here. Ain't going anywhere. And you know the rhythm, yeah? Shankai Shank. Yeah, let's get a couple of peas on it. They always revitalizing these rhythms, but it still sounds good. So let's go. Me say let's go.
1: Little minty, minty, minty, minty, minty, minty. Reggae in a jagged, jagged, jagged, jagged.
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2: Love

0: remember last week or the week before, for a good few weeks I've been brandishing this tune. It's now release, yo, on all digital platforms. And I'm not lying, the love I've been getting, the love I've been receiving around the world, but it's amazing. Me loving her. So give thanks to everybody who support the tune, from head, shoes, ground to, yo, everything. Just big up on yourself, car. Big up all my DJ colleagues worldwide, car. Yo, they're championing this, and it's going on good. And watch out for the video soon. It's in the making. So you know what? Yo, the tune, it a guan. Me say it a guan. Show what we call reggae. Ina ya jegge. Lick them into your favorite station. Don't you dare move your dial.
1: Yeah, man, I'm Raskin, yeah, I representing for all the community. Yeah, from out of West London. Who play sweet reggae. Yeah, man. A thing called reggae in your jegge. Out there. Yeah, man, from your device, I know, say, yo, a Raskin, I representing for all. Lick them into. Reggae in your jegge, you know. Keep it flowing.

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0: Big shotgun out to all those people who are locked in each and every week. Give thanks. I miss a give thanks for the support all the while. 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Any more info, check out my website, likkleminty.com. LikkleMinty. Yeah? Okay, let me give this to them. I don't feature in the boy. Ages.
1: This is the wicked and murderous Likkle Minty.

It's Everton Blender. 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
0: It's Bojo.
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0: fashion, because I don't know, so we don't play with passion. 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Robert of Music, Bojo Banton, Sessa. Sessa.
1: 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Long time I don't give me a Jack Radix round here, don't. 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

0: Where them a try? Reggae, reggae in a your jiggy, jiggy. Me say reggae, reggae in a your jiggy, jiggy. They comment I wear them a try.
1: This is my good man. Big up on yourself, world. Seeing you in tune to the original foundation selector saying, they commented. Done the place.
2: What are we, the woman, them look good?
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1: 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Little minty I play for you, no, yes. 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Yeah, mama, tell them man, I'll come in to hear that.
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1: 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You don't see me on a chair catch medical post up you did there. Hagbert, about me.
0: Then no you tell me for wake you when we come into your play upon radio.
1: So why you never say so then? 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
1: And embrace.
0: Sophia J. Get used to her.
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0: Right to then, right to then. Marcy Griffiths featuring Houghton Lindo and My House Is Not a Home.
1: This is Keep Popping. Man, you say you are my friend. 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

0: 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It's Mike and
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8: I love it. I love it. I love it. I love it. I love it. 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I love it.
9: From Feature Story News in Washington, I'm Kate Fisher. U.S. President Donald Trump has said the U.S. will bomb an Iranian bridge or power plant every time Iran shoots at a ship passing through the Strait of Hormuz. U.S. Secretary of State Marco Rubio warned that Iran must not be allowed to control the vital waterway, saying freedom of navigation and the global economy are at stake. The U.S. president's threat comes as the Red Sea risks becoming a new front in the war. At least six ships changed course there after the Iran-backed Houthis declared a naval blockade of Saudi Arabia. Jagruti Dave has the story from Washington.
10: The U.S.'s top diplomat has been effectively saying that the U.S. Cannot allow Iran to have control over the Strait of Hormuz, and that allowing Iran to impose tolls on that critical waterway would effectively set a dangerous precedent for maritime disputes in other parts of the world. He tried to reassure Gulf allies that the U.S. wouldn't do anything to actively jeopardize their security in the region. But he also called Iran the troublemaker.
9: The French Parliament has passed a law banning children under 15 from using social media, making it the first country in the European Union to impose such a restriction. The legislation targets platforms including TikTok, Snapchat, and Instagram, and also prohibits mobile phones in secondary schools. Ross Cullen reports from Paris.
11: A mobile phone ban has been brought in for all schools. And for middle schools, where the children are roughly 10 to 14 years old, there will be an impact there for the social media ban. Anyone under the age of 15 from the 1st of September will not be allowed to create an account on TikTok or Snapchat or Instagram. There will be an age verification stage they'll have to pass.
9: A 25% tariff on Brazilian goods has taken effect in the United States, with Washington accusing Brazil of unfair trade practices against American businesses. The duty covers more than $11 billion worth of Brazilian exports, though key commodities including coffee, beef and orange juice have been exempted. Brazil's vice president has signaled that Brasilia will seek to resolve the dispute through negotiation rather than retaliation. Mitch McCann reports from New York.
12: Now, if we look at where this 25% tariff could affect both Brazilian manufacturers and potentially US consumers if those costs are passed on, footwear is one example. Now, the US is the largest export market for shoes that are produced in Brazil. And the industry association in Brazil says that the US buys one in every five shoes that are exported from the country. So that's one example. But the tariffs will also impact farm machinery, wood products and ethanol.
9: From Bureaus Worldwide, this is FSN.
13: With FSN Spotlight, I'm Simon Marks. Today and tomorrow, can the transatlantic relationship be salvaged, or has the damage become permanent? That's a real debate now among foreign policy analysts after President Donald Trump raised foundational questions about whether the US will remain committed to the NATO alliance. Today, an optimist, Dr. Alexandra de Hoop Scheffer, president of the German Marshall Fund and former advisor to NATO's Supreme Allied Commander.
14: The burden-sharing debate has been going on and on since the creation of NATO. The United States today is neither willing nor able to provide the same level of leadership and capabilities, while Europeans are at the same time reevaluating the strategic cost of their over-reliance on the United States. What I'm seeing is many taboos have fallen. Europeans are seriously stepping up on their defense. The strategic debates across all European countries have fundamentally changed. And so allies are finally engaging in the hard conversations they have long avoided, instead of hiding behind the comforting rhetoric of shared values.
13: She spoke to Foreign Policy magazine. Tomorrow, we'll hear from a pessimist who thinks that the damage to the NATO alliance is irreversible. With FSN Spotlight, I'm Simon Marks.
9: Our main news again. US President Donald Trump has said the US will bomb an Iranian bridge or power plant every time Iran shoots at a ship passing through the Strait of Hormuz. The French Parliament has passed a law banning children under 15 from using social media. And a 25% tariff on Brazilian goods has taken effect in the US. And that's the latest Feature Story News, Kate Fisher reporting. From Feature Story News in Washington, I'm Kate Fisher.
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16: 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The blood of the saints cries out along, along my sweet. Yeah, man. 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Hey.

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This is The Velvet Show. I am Lady Hot Lips on Sky Radio Jamaica and Sky Radio Jamaica Extra in association with Love You Like Cook Food Entertainment. What a mouthful that was. I just played you a Sybil and it was called Don't Make Me Over. I'm going to play you another Sybil because I just feel like that.

Love that. That's Walk On by Sybil. This is Lady Hot Lips on Sky Radio Jamaica. I'm doing a 2-hour velvet soul for you. I'm going to play you one of my very favorites, and it actually goes out to Hillary. I just want to say hello to everyone listening to the show tonight. Dave.

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Let me give you the studio line number 07944 637392. This is Lady Hot Lips.

0: You see, they play all the music we love, from soul, rare groove, R&B. We've even got all our friends to listen in. They can't get enough. So tell a friend to tell a friend about Sky Radio Jamaica. Nothing else comes close.
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2: Lady Atlas!

Believe, that Layla Hathaway song, Baby, Baby, Don't Cry, was released in 1990. That's 36 years ago. No, it can't be. This is Lady Hot Lips doing a Velvet Soul for you for the next 2 hours. Welcome on board. I just want to do some shout-outs always to you, Shirley, to Denise, to David and Karen, to the Manchester family, and also to you, Claudette. Hello. What did I play? I played Jean Khan, Was That All It Was? Then I played a Misha Paris song, I Should Have Known Better. And then I played Roberta Gilliam, and that was All I Want Was My Baby. Okay, let's move on.

I played for you The Rhythm of Life by Olita Adams, and then What Goes Around by Brenda and Herb, and then on the very top was Feel the Need in Me by the Detroit Emeralds, and just here playing was Love Don't Strike Twice in the Same Place by the Blackbirds. This is Lady Hot Lips doing A Velvet Soul.

you can tell. I played for you When We're Making Love. And Carl Carlton with This Feeling is X-rated. I like that. Angie Stone was before that. Wish I Didn't Miss You. And Jill Scott, Whenever You're Around. This is Lady Hotlips on Sky Radio Jamaica in association with Love You Like Cooked Food.

Forget it. Everyone knows Lady Hot Lips cannot sing a tune, but I still try every week, don't I? Right, that was Glenn Lewis. Oh, I love that. Don't You Forget It. And then we had Fortunate by Maxwell. We had What You Need, My Baby, by the Carpels, and Karen Jones with Ready, Ready Love. This is Lady Hot Lips. I am playing a beautiful velvet soul for you. I'm gonna carry on.

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1: Ah, folks, I played for you Mario with I Wanna, I Don't Wanna Know. I don't wanna know. Yeah, I love that. And then What Am I Gonna Do by Tyrese. And then on the top here is Maze with I Need You. This is Lady Hot Lips on Sky Radio Jamaica and Sky Radio Jamaica Extra in association with Love You Like Cook Food. I'm Lady Hot Lips.

That's Jill Scott with I Can't Wait. And then we had Show Me the Way to Go by Barbara Atkins, and then Black Eyes with Blind Over You. I really like that. This is Lady Hot Lips on Velvet Soul on Sky Radio Jamaica and Sky Radio Jamaica Extra in association with Love You Like Cook Food. I'm going to give you the studio line number again, 07 944 637 392. I also want to shout out to you, Shirley. Thank you for your support every week, and also on my Sunday shows. That's right, I do a reggae revival on Sundays between 3 and 6. Also to say hello to Denise, to David, to Karen, hope you two are doing all right, to the Manchester family, and to you, Claudette.

Melissa Morgan. What a beautiful romantic song, "To Me Baby." Ooh. And then we have Michelle with "Something in My Heart." Everyone knows that's one of my favorite songs. And then on the very, very top was Tanel with "All I Want Is You." Now I'm going to say a quick goodbye and just let the music play on until next time. This is Lady Hot Lips.

0: Hold on, hold on. Let me see now. On a Tuesday night, you've got Holby City, EastEnders, Midsummer Murders, or the Caribbean Renaissance.
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0: The Caribbean Renaissance is long established as the number one Tuesday night out anywhere in London. You could rave or just chill and mingle to the sweetest revival, lovers rock and rear grooves. 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
3: When it come to black women, they don't like to take instructions. They don't like to follow the lead of nobody. The only lead they want to follow is themselves. And that's why a lot of them walk around lost, running around like a chicken with their head cut off. They don't like to be told what to do. It's in their genes. It's

0: very subtle, very submissive, very easy to deal with. They haven't came up the way black women have came up. But that's why a lot of black men date outside of their race. When you're dealing with black women, you're gonna deal with some kickback. They not just gonna do whatever you say just because you making the bread and butter. White women follow the lead of their men. They would follow with no problem. It's a part of their genes. They always been following their man for centuries, man. They'll stay at home, take care of the kids, do whatever the white man asks them to do. So we don't want a woman that's always gonna be fighting with us over simple-minded shit. Black women, they've been dealing with our bullshit for years. So when we get some money and we start to act a certain type of way and be demanding, they not gonna put up with that bullshit. The white woman might deal with that type of shit because she just happy to have a black man. So she's gonna follow his lead and do whatever he says. Instead of him trying to figure out and deal with the black woman and communicate with her on a certain level, he say forget that and get him a white woman and keep it moving.
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